0: From Feature Story News in Washington, I'm Jagruti Dave. Catastrophic flash flooding in Nepal has killed more than 390 people, with over 1,000 others still missing, including foreign nationals from 32 countries. The disaster was triggered when a magnitude 4.4 earthquake caused a glacial collapse near the Tibet border, sending a wall of water through the Trishuli and Narayani river systems. More than 1,500 armed police personnel have been deployed for search and rescue. Our correspondent Rebecca Munden says entire communities were destroyed by floodwaters and the damage to roads and bridges is severely hindering the relief effort.
1: Entire villages were swept away, infrastructure, including roads, bridges destroyed, which has made these rescue operations incredibly challenging for teams to just get to those locations to try to reach any survivors. And as time goes on, it becomes more and more difficult. However, throughout the day, there have been people who have been brought into the hospitals here in Kathmandu, people who have been very badly injured too. So a lot of people undergoing treatment at the moment, and those rescue operations are continuing. Teams still working to try to reach people in these very difficult conditions.
0: US President Donald Trump has signed an executive order renaming Lake Ontario as Lake America, the second time he has renamed an international body of water since taking office. The move comes amid a deepening trade war with Canada, with 50% tariffs on some Canadian imports already in force, and Canadian Prime Minister Mark Carney announcing retaliatory measures on billions of dollars of American goods. Canada's Industry Minister Melanie Joly has said Ottawa will always call it Lake Ontario. A preliminary report into the hospital fire in Islamabad that killed 14 newborn babies says an exploding nebulizer sparked the blaze. The fire spread rapidly because of the high concentration of oxygen in the nursery. Initially, a faulty air conditioning unit was blamed. Investigators appointed by Pakistani Prime Minister Shehbaz Sharif visited the scene, while a separate fire brigade report found that emergency exits were locked from outside and obstructed by barriers. The Prime Minister has already sacked the Health Ministry's most senior civil servant, and the inquiry committee is expected to deliver an interim report within 48 hours. Hira Mustafa reports from Islamabad.
2: So far, investigators are looking at the exact cause of the blaze, as earlier claims suggest that due to an electrical fault, the air conditioning compressor exploded, due to which the fire erupted at the third floor of the hospital building at the child and maternity ward. But authorities are saying that needs to be fully established yet. The investigators are also examining whether the fire safety arrangement at the hospital...
3: Releasing stress through the power of music. 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

0: Attention to all Dodge Radio listeners of all sorts. Welcome to Ear Bleeding Metal Mayhem. Here you will hear all things in metal, rock, death metal, hardcore, mathcore, and all different sorts of metal. So if you're ready to get your ears bleeding, come join me each and every week at 1 p.m. East, 6 p.m. UK, 12 p.m. Central, and 10 a.m. Pacific, right here on Dodge Radio, where we dodge the world and enjoy the music. And keep ear bleeding.
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0: From Feature Story News in Washington, I'm Jagruti Dave. Catastrophic flash flooding in Nepal has killed more than 390 people, with over 1,000 others still missing, including foreign nationals from 32 countries. The disaster was triggered when a magnitude 4.4 earthquake caused a glacial collapse near the Tibet border, sending a wall of water through the Trishuli and Narayani river systems. More than 1,500 armed police personnel have been deployed for search and rescue. Our correspondent Rebecca Bundan says entire communities were destroyed by floodwaters, and the damage to roads and bridges is severely hindering the relief effort.
1: Entire villages were swept away, infrastructure, including roads, bridges destroyed, which has made these rescue operations incredibly challenging for teams to just get to those locations to try to reach any survivors. And as time goes on, it becomes more and more difficult. However, throughout the day, there have been people who have been brought into the hospitals here in Kathmandu, people who have been very badly injured too. So a lot of people undergoing treatment at the moment, and those rescue operations are continuing. Teams still working to try to reach people in these very difficult conditions.
0: US President Donald Trump has signed an executive order renaming Lake Ontario as Lake America, the second time he has renamed an international body of water since taking office. The move comes amid a deepening trade war with Canada, with 50% tariffs on some Canadian imports already in force, and Canadian Prime Minister Mark Carney announcing retaliatory measures on billions of dollars of American goods. Canada's Industry Minister Melanie Joly has said Ottawa will always call it Lake Ontario. A preliminary report into the hospital fire in Islamabad that killed 14 newborn babies says an exploding nebulizer sparked the blaze. The fire spread rapidly because of the high concentration of oxygen in the nursery. Initially, a faulty air conditioning unit was blamed. Investigators appointed by Pakistani Prime Minister Shehbaz Sharif visited the scene, while a separate fire brigade report found that emergency exits were locked from outside and obstructed by barriers. The Prime Minister has already sacked the Health Ministry's most senior civil servant, and the inquiry committee is expected to deliver an interim report within 48 hours. Hira Mustafa reports from Islamabad.
2: So far, investigators are looking at the exact cause of the blaze, as earlier claims suggest that due to an electrical fault, the air conditioning compressor exploded, due to which the fire erupted at the third floor of the hospital building at the child and maternity ward. But authorities are saying that needs to be fully established yet. The investigators are also examining whether the fire safety arrangement at the hospital
3: Through the night, this is the Love Zone.

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0: to get a hold of me during the show, you could do so at kaeo@caneandable.social or contact us using our WhatsApp group. 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

From Feature Story News in Washington, I'm Jagruti Dave. Catastrophic flash flooding in Nepal has killed more than 390 people, with over 1,000 others still missing, including foreign nationals from 32 countries. The disaster was triggered when a magnitude 4.4 earthquake caused a glacial collapse near the Tibet border, sending a wall of water through the Trishuli and Narayani river systems. More than 1,500

0: 100 armed police personnel have been deployed for search and rescue. Our correspondent Rebecca Munden says entire communities were destroyed by floodwaters and the damage to roads and bridges is severely hindering the relief effort.
1: Entire villages were swept away, infrastructure, including roads, bridges destroyed, which has made these rescue operations incredibly challenging for teams to just get to those locations to try to reach any survivors. And as time goes on, it becomes more and more difficult. However, throughout the day, there have been people who have been brought into the hospitals here in Kathmandu, people who have been very badly injured too. So a lot of people undergoing treatment at the moment, and those rescue operations are continuing, teams still working to try to reach people in these very difficult conditions.
0: US President Donald Trump has signed an executive order renaming Lake Ontario as Lake America, the second time he has renamed an international body of water since taking office. The move comes amid a deepening trade war with Canada, with 50% tariffs on some Canadian imports already in force, and Canadian Prime Minister Mark Carney announcing retaliatory measures on billions of dollars of American goods. Canada's Industry Minister Melanie Joly has said Ottawa will always call it Lake Ontario. A preliminary report into the hospital fire in Islamabad that killed 14 newborn babies says an exploding nebulizer sparked the blaze. The fire spread rapidly because of the high concentration of oxygen in the nursery. Initially, a faulty air conditioning unit was blamed. Investigators appointed by Pakistani Prime Minister Shehbaz Sharif visited the scene while a separate fire brigade report found that emergency exits were locked from outside and obstructed by barriers. The Prime Minister has already sacked the Health Ministry's most senior civil servant, and the inquiry committee is expected to deliver an interim report within 48 hours. Hira Mustafa reports from Islamabad.
2: So far, investigators are looking at the exact cause of the blaze, as earlier claims suggest that due to an electrical fault, the air conditioning compressor exploded, due to which the fire erupted at the third floor of the hospital building at the child and maternity ward. But authorities are saying that needs to be fully established yet. The investigators are also examining whether the fire safety arrangement at the hospital
3: Soulful, smooth, and relaxing. 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

0: From Feature Story News in Washington, I'm Jagruti Dave. Catastrophic flash flooding in Nepal has killed more than 390 people, with over 1,000 others still missing, including foreign nationals from 32 countries. The disaster was triggered when a magnitude 4.4 earthquake caused a glacial collapse near the Tibet border, sending a wall of water through the Trishuli and Narayani river systems. More than 1,500 armed police personnel have been deployed for search and rescue. Our correspondent Rebecca Bundan says entire communities were destroyed by floodwaters and the damage to roads and bridges is severely hindering the relief effort.
1: Entire villages were swept away, infrastructure, including roads, bridges destroyed, which has made these rescue operations incredibly challenging for teams to just get to those locations to try to reach any survivors. And as time goes on, it becomes more and more difficult. However, throughout the day, there have been people who have been brought into the hospitals here in Kathmandu, people who have been very badly injured too. So a lot of people undergoing treatment at the moment, and those rescue operations are continuing. Teams still working to try to reach people in these very difficult conditions.
0: US President Donald Trump has signed an executive order renaming Lake Ontario as Lake America, the second time he has renamed an international body of water since taking office. The move comes amid a deepening trade war with Canada, with 50% tariffs on some Canadian imports already in force, and Canadian Prime Minister Mark Carney announcing retaliatory measures on billions of dollars of American goods. Canada's Industry Minister Melanie Joly has said Ottawa will always call it Lake Ontario. A preliminary report into the hospital fire in Islamabad that killed 14 newborn babies says an exploding nebulizer sparked the blaze. The fire spread rapidly because of the high concentration of oxygen in the nursery. Initially, a faulty air conditioning unit was blamed. Investigators appointed by Pakistani Prime Minister Shehbaz Sharif visited the scene while a separate fire brigade report found that emergency exits were locked from outside and obstructed by barriers. The Prime Minister has already sacked the Health Ministry's most senior civil servant, and the inquiry committee is expected to deliver an interim report within 48 hours. Hira Mustafa reports from Islamabad.
2: So far, investigators are looking at the exact cause of the blaze, as earlier claims suggest that due to an electrical fault, the air conditioning compressor exploded, due to which the fire erupted at the third floor of the hospital building at the child and maternity ward. But authorities are saying that needs to be fully established yet. The investigators are also examining whether the fire safety arrangement at the hospital
3: Playing 50s, 60s, 70s, 80s, 90s, noughties, in-betweenies and teenies. It's the All-Decades Decade Breakfast. 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
0: And if he still doesn't answer?
1: I-

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1: I know a dark, secluded place, a place where no one knows your face. A glass of wine, a fast embrace. It's called Hernando's Hideaway. Olé. All you see are silhouettes, and all you hear are castanets, and no one cares how late it gets. Not at Hernando's Hideaway. Olé.

0: Just knock three times and whisper low that you and I were sent by Joe. Then strike a match and you will know you're in Hernando's Hideaway.
1: Wherever you are, on the road, at home, or at work, let us keep you company with the Decade Breakfast. 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
1: 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Enjoy breakfast, because it's the most important meal of the day. 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
1: From Feature Story News in Washington, I'm Jagruti Dave. Catastrophic flash flooding in Nepal has killed more than 390 people, with over 1,000 others still missing, including foreign nationals from 32 countries. The disaster was triggered when a magnitude 4.4 earthquake caused a glacial collapse near the Tibet border, sending a wall of water through the Trishuli and Narayani river systems. More than 1,500 armed police personnel have been deployed for search and rescue. Our correspondent Rebecca Munden says entire communities were destroyed by floodwaters and the damage to roads and bridges is severely hindering the relief effort.
2: Entire villages were swept away, infrastructure, including roads, bridges destroyed, which has made these rescue operations incredibly challenging for teams to just get to those locations to try to reach any survivors. And as time goes on, it becomes more and more difficult. However, throughout the day, there have been people who have been brought into the hospitals here in Kathmandu, people who have been very badly injured too. So a lot of people undergoing treatment at the moment, and those rescue operations are continuing. Teams still working to try to reach people in these very difficult conditions.
1: US President Donald Trump has signed an executive order renaming Lake Ontario as Lake America, the second time he has renamed an international body of water since taking office. The move comes amid a deepening trade war with Canada, with 50% tariffs on some Canadian imports already in force, and Canadian Prime Minister Mark Carney announcing retaliatory measures on billions of dollars of American goods. Canada's Industry Minister Melanie Joly has said Ottawa will always call it Lake Ontario. A preliminary report into the hospital fire in Islamabad that killed 14 newborn babies says an exploding nebulizer sparked the blaze. The fire spread rapidly because of the high concentration of oxygen in the nursery. Initially, a faulty air conditioning unit was blamed. Investigators appointed by Pakistani Prime Minister Shehbaz Sharif visited the scene while a separate fire brigade report found that emergency exits were locked from outside and obstructed by barriers. The Prime Minister has already sacked the Health Ministry's most senior civil servant, and the inquiry committee is expected to deliver an interim report within 48 hours. Hira Mustafa reports from Islamabad.
3: So far, investigators are looking at the exact cause of the blaze, as earlier claims suggest that due to an electrical fault, the air conditioning compressor exploded, due to which the fire erupted at the third floor of the hospital building at the child and maternity ward. But authorities are saying that needs to be fully established yet. The investigators are also examining whether the fire safety arrangement at the hospital
0: Playing 50s, 60s, 70s, 80s, 90s, noughties, in-betweenies and teenies. It's the All-Decades Decade Breakfast. 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

0: and so much more. 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

0: From Feature Story News in New Delhi, I'm Neha Punia. The death toll from the catastrophic floods in Nepal and Tibet has now crossed 450, with hundreds still missing, most of them foreign nationals from about two dozen countries. The disaster was triggered on Wednesday when a glacier collapsed into a mountainous river on the Nepal-Tibet border, sending a wall of ice, mud and water through the villages and along river valleys in that area. Rescue teams are now in a race against time to reach survivors. Rebecca Bundan is in Kathmandu.
1: This is a big concern for authorities here in Nepal and for those rescue teams as well. You know that roads, bridges have been washed away, entire villages, so that makes it all the more challenging. There's also been rain, so the weather conditions have been difficult. So that's really the big challenge, working in these kind of conditions. The geographical terrain is challenging at the best of times, with very, very narrow roads. Now some of those roads are blocked or even destroyed. So that's the big problem. Teams have been working. It's also a safety risk for those involved in those rescue operations to try to reach areas safely.
0: US President Donald Trump says Lake Ontario will now be called Lake America, deepening a rift with Canada over tariffs. Canadian Prime Minister Mark Carney says his country will still use the lake's original name, which comes from an indigenous word dating back more than 400 years. Jagruthi Davi has more.
2: I think outside of the US federal government, it doesn't do that much. This executive order means that the Interior Department has 30 days to coordinate with the Board on Geographic Names to rename Lake Ontario as Lake America. They were the ones who coordinated the action on the Gulf of Mexico. The US can't force other countries to adopt US naming conventions. Even within the US, people use different with the Gulf of Mexico that was renamed in January of last year. People still use the Gulf of Mexico, others do use the Gulf of America. Other countries outside of the US, they still use the Gulf of Mexico, and that is likely going to be the same for Lake Ontario, Canada, I think.
0: A US military judge has set a trial date for alleged 9/11 mastermind Khalid Sheikh Mohammed. Mohammed, along with three other co-conspirators, will face a military tribunal in June 2028. Nick Harper is reporting.
3: Since 2006, Khalid Sheikh Mohammed has been held at the US military facility at Guantanamo Bay, Cuba. Now, a trial date to take place there has been set for June 2028. If this trial goes ahead, it would be a staggering 27 years after the September 11th attacks. An earlier trial date was set for 2021, but legal wranglings and multiple delays forced a change in schedule. In just a few weeks' time, the US will be marking the 25th anniversary of the 9/11 attacks.
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0: Christian. And whatever else we feel like playing or you feel like hearing, requests are, of course, always welcome. 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

0: Good morning. How are you? I hope you're well. It's Thursday, the 27th of August, and you're listening to Morning Report with me, Grace McIntosh. Here's what we've got coming up.
1: Check the forecast before you plan to go out, because it might influence your decision about whether it's worth going out at that point in time or just waiting for a little while.
0: Flash flooding could sweep parts of the UK today.
2: Before we can help those households that are sort of trapped in crisis, give them a real genuine reset and a realistic route back into sort of some kind of normality while also reducing bills for everyone.
0: Now, are you worried about rising energy bills? Well, Ofgem has increased the price cap, meaning households face higher costs this winter. We've got expert advice on how to save money and help with those bills.
3: Yeah, we're sold out, which is great, and it's lovely that people want to come and celebrate her with us, and hopefully we can kind of create an environment where they can do that.
0: And we hear from a performer in a show about country singer Dolly Parton, which kicked off its 5-day run just hours after the cast heard the icon had died. But the show must go on, and they say it's what Dolly would have wanted. Now, how's the weather shaping up today? Bands of heavy rain and thunderstorms slowly moving northwards across England and Wales. Sunnier skies are following from the southeast. Bright spells for Scotland and Northern Ireland with scattered showers. Highs of 23 degrees Celsius. Right, let's get into it. Firstly, let's get today's top stories with Frankie.
4: At least 162 people have died following extreme flooding in Nepal. Officials say at least 33 British tourists are among the hundreds missing after a wall of water swept down the mountains. A 7-year-old girl and her aunt have died in a house fire less than a mile from the site of a crash on the A66, which killed 7 people. Cleveland police say 2 men aged 23 and 31 have been arrested on suspicion of murder. Actress Sandra Bullock says all the people in the world will never amount to what Dolly Parton is following her death aged 80. She recounted a memory of the singer.
5: I hated flying for the longest time, and I used to just take a tour bus everywhere and I would sleep in the tour bus. When she came to Vegas and she pulled her tour bus up next to mine, I think it was pink, of course. And I said, okay, so Miss Parton, we've got a hotel in the room for you that's massive. She goes, no, I'll stay in the bus.
4: And the Duke and Duchess of Sussex have reportedly returned to the UK with their children. Harry, Meghan, Prince Archie and Princess Lilibet are said to have flown from California shortly before midday yesterday.
0: Thanks for that, Frankie. Right, let's take a look at what's making the front pages, shall we? Now, let's start with the Times. They're leading on those horrific flash floods in Nepal that have killed at least 157 people and left hundreds missing. This is also the lead story in the Metro. Their headline reads, "Tourists vanish in deadly surge." It's also the top story in the Daily Mail too, who are reporting on the hunt for more than 30 British tourists who are still missing. The iPaper leads on the big bill coming Meta's way after the tech company agreed to pay £13 million to settle claims that its platforms had harmed children. Regal has landed is the clever line in the Daily Star. They're reporting that Prince Harry, Meghan and their children, Prince Archie and Princess Lilibet, have arrived in the UK via private jet to Birmingham. Elsewhere, the Mirror reports on concerns that a house fire in Middlesbrough that killed a 7-year-old child and her auntie could be linked to gang violence. It happened less than a mile from the site of a crash on the A66, which killed 7 people over the weekend. And Cleveland Police says it hasn't ruled out a possible link. And The Guardian's headline reads, PM drops support for donations cap after lobbying from unions. They report that Prime Minister Andy Burnham has dropped his support for capping political donations, sparking a backlash from both campaigners and Labour MPs. So could this be a wrong move for the new PM? We'll have to wait and see how that pans out. Now, rapidly changing road conditions are on the way, with some heavy and slow-moving downpours bringing the risk of hail, lightning and localised flooding. Flooding has already hit parts of the West Midlands and thunderstorms are forecast across large parts of England and Wales. Holly's been catching up with Gareth Jones from the AA to help everyone stay safe.
6: So how can drivers kind of prepare ahead of setting off, and what should they be looking out for?
1: Well, it's about sort of having a look at the routes and sort of seeing what the weather is predicted to be. Obviously, thunder and thundery downpours are unpredictable. We can sort of see from the Met Office that there's a wide area of the country that is under a yellow weather warning at the moment. Doesn't mean everywhere is going to get the same amount, and it doesn't mean it's going to be as bad in each area, but it is wise to sort of check out your route before you sort of set off. And also ask if the journey is essential. If you can delay the journey by a few hours, then do so, because the driving conditions are going to be tricky. As we say, it's difficult to sort of say exactly where, but there's a huge part of the country that is affected by these weather warnings. But the dangers are there if drivers do go out. So you think about the surface water, think about the fact that you could aquaplane if your tyres lose contact temporarily with the road surface. And it's about being able to take control back and not panicking in those sort of conditions, but also reduce visibility. Heavy rain and spray is going to make it difficult to see those hazards that could be ahead, and other road users may struggle to see your vehicle as well. So the hidden hazards that are around when we have all these sort of downpours, especially after the sort of the 3 months of summer that we've had, which is very unusual for this country to have a solid period of time without rain. We've had something like, I think it's 30 or 40 days in some areas without seeing any rain.
6: Of course. And what are your kind of top concerns kind of potentially regarding the amount of drivers, given that we do have the bank holiday coming up and lots of people might be setting off?
1: Yeah, I think with the bank holiday, you've got people that are sort of still travelling, and it is the final bank holiday before Christmas, but you've got a lot of people that are probably have seen the warnings, have seen the weather forecast, and we've all seen the forecasts over the last few days. They've been predicting this to come and still haven't made a decision yet about what they're going to do, whether they're going to set off. We know it's going to be busy. It's always busy on the bank holidays, and as it is the final one before Christmas, we're sort of seeing that our members are sort of telling us around 23.5 million people on the Friday are expected to be out on the roads. However, around 19.5 million of those are only doing localised journeys, so you're sort of looking at sort of below 50 miles. So some people are taking the advantage of the bank holiday to do some local travel. There will be people that are travelling further afield. There's people coming back from longer breaks that have sort of set off last weekend to go to their destination. They're coming back this weekend. Equally, people are just waiting to see what the weather's like, to sort of take an assessment about whether it's worth going out or not. And as I say, check the forecast before you plan to go out, because it might influence your decision about whether it's worth going out at that point in time or just waiting for a little while.
6: Of course. So if people are driving anyway, are there any kind of extra tips as they're driving that they can do to ensure that they're being kind of as safe as possible?
1: Yeah, if people do have to go out, then it's all about playing it safe and driving to the conditions. So slow down and increase your stopping distances, because they are going to increase. The roads have been incredibly dry, so as soon as we get a little bit of water on the roads, it is going to increase the stopping distance and the risk of skidding. Look further ahead to spot any water that is sort of centralizing and creating those puddles as well, and avoid sudden braking and acceleration situations. Try and drive sensibly and keep away from having to make sudden decisions, and also use your lights as well. It seems weird to say this at this time of year, but make sure you've got your lights and your wipers and your demisters are in good condition, because it's probably the first time you've used things like your demisters since the springtime, and your wipers as well. We're going to be heading into what I call the mucky time of year, where we get a lot of spray and a lot of mud coming back up, especially as the mud is hard and compacted. Once it starts to soften down, it's going to create that dirty spray off the roads.
0: Thanks for those tips, Gareth. The Environment Agency has issued 22 flooding alerts, which means flooding is possible in the Midlands and South East. Some areas could see between 50 to 75 millimetres of rainfall today, along with lightning and hail. And if you were hoping for a return to the sunny weather for the bank holiday weekend for parts of the UK, well, I'm sorry to disappoint, but tomorrow we'll see further heavy rain and thunderstorms across the UK, with more on the way on Saturday, and a mix of sunshine and showers on Sunday and Monday. So yeah, don't go cancelling any barbecue plans just yet. Now, yesterday we had some bad news for our bank accounts. That's because households are facing heightened winter pressure from energy bills after regulator Ofgem raised its price cap by 4% to a three-year high. The regulator says the price cap will rise by £60 per year, or £5 per month, to £1,723 for the average household using both electricity and gas if this level was sustained for a whole year. We've spoken to Vix later, a consumer expert at finance app Think Money. Here are her top tips on how to save money if you're feeling worried.
7: 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Thirdly, take a look at your heating before winter hits. Gas is doing most of the heavy lifting in this price rise, so check your boiler settings now, check your heating schedules, and make sure you're not warming empty rooms for absolutely no reason. Fourthly, the easy stuff. 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Do not leave appliances on standby. Don't leave them running. Do not tumble dry where things could air dry. And use some old school methods like draft excluders. And finally, if you are already struggling, please talk to your provider before you fall behind. They have things that they can help you with. There is support available. Don't leave it until it's too late. Don't worry about it. They deal with this every day. The key thing is to treat the price cap not like a guaranteed low price guarantee, but just as a threshold. So always shop around, always do your homework, and you can take pounds off your energy bill.
0: Well, the PM says rising energy bills are difficult for people, but says he's looking at ways how to keep energy prices down in the long term. Here's Jason Mabey, a policy analyst at National Energy Action. They say some short-term changes need to happen.
2: There's two things that we're really keen to see in that shorter term. First is strengthening the targeted support for energy bills this winter, so that more help just reaches more households that are facing the greatest difficulty. And we'd see that as naturally being the Warm Home Discount. But the Warm Home Discount level has only increased by about £10 over the last decade, whereas we know what energy bills have done in that time. So we'd like to see more generous support through the Warm Home Discount, and also a sort of tiered system of support where more help can go to those at more risk. I think the second one that we're really keen to see is really urgent action on energy debt. So again, after a sustained period in which high energy bills have outstripped what many households can afford to pay, we've got energy debts at record levels and just sort of rising month on month. More households are being trapped by arrears that they just have no realistic prospect of repaying. And these debts obviously weigh very heavily on that individual, but also add a sort of cost to the wider system and push up everyone's bills by about £50 per year. So we're really keen to see action on debt. We know Ofgem, as the regulator, has proposed a sort of debt relief scheme to reduce some historic debts for those in severe payment difficulty. But we really think government needs to grasp this nettle and should provide sort of backing and funding to ensure that a debt relief scheme is sufficiently ambitious so that, exactly as I said before, we can help those households that are sort of trapped in crisis, give them a real genuine reset and a realistic route back into sort of some kind of normality while also reducing bills for everyone.
0: So if you're feeling worried about rising bills, make sure you check out all the advice that's available to you. Still to come, Jules is off to the cinema to find out more about a new film celebrating talented young people, starring Bella Ramsey.
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0: Next, the cast of the Dolly Parton story at the Edinburgh Fringe have paid tribute to the music legend after hearing of her death just hours before they were due to go on stage. But like Dolly would have wanted, the show's lead performer, Hannah Richards, says the cast felt it was important that the show went on.
10: So I have been doing this show for 9 years. I've been singing Dolly's music. I'd known it a lot longer than that, but I was up here with the company and we were discussing different artists. We got talking about Dolly and I just started to research her songs and her story a lot more, and the more I found out about her, the more I just fell in love with her. I think you can't not fall in love with Dolly. So it was about 2 hours before the show. We were actually about to go on stage for the Kate Bush story. So we were in the wings, found out the news, and then had to go straight on and do Kate Bush. So I didn't really kind of process it at all. And then came off and it was kind of all action stations to get ready for the Dolly show. And it was our first performance of The Fringe. So it felt very poignant. I'm very, very emotional. Like, there were a lot of tears. But, yeah, it was very special to get to kind of mark it and celebrate it in that way and celebrate Dolly. Yeah, we're really lucky. I mean, Dolly's music attracts a wide range of audiences anyway, so we're really lucky that people want to come and see us. We've actually now sold out for the rest of the week as well, so we're here till Saturday. And we're sold out, which is great, and it's lovely that people want to come and celebrate her with us, and hopefully we can kind of create an environment where they can do that.
0: Now, a new film is celebrating the talents of young people on and off screen. Jules Utterbridge is off to the cinema.
11: This is going to be the best summer ever.
12: It certainly is. Sunny Dancer follows a group of teenagers at summer camp. However, they all have something in common. They're all cancer survivors. 17-year-old Ivy, played by Bella Ramsey, is 10 months into remission from leukemia. Her parents are worried about her isolation. Even though Ivy doesn't want to, she's sent to the Children Run Free camp. Bella Ramsey said it was a great experience.
13: It was amazing. It felt really lovely. And like you said, it was a very natural thing. She wasn't like forcing herself to have a good time. She was like quite actively trying not to have a good time, even though she like kind of was. And I guess that's how it felt for me in real life as well, filming it. It felt very naturally fun. I wasn't like trying to have fun. It just kind of was every day. And I think it was really exciting to do that. And we started the filming process with all of the therapy scenes for Ivy. We did all of those in like 1 week. I think that was kind of helpful in understanding her and her journey. And then that was a kind of a good anchor point for the rest of the experience of shooting. But yeah, I just had a really fun time.
12: The actors playing the people in the cast are all quite new faces, and that includes the director, George Jakes. He's just 25.
14: I think it's so exciting to see such a rise of like young voices being sort of shared and told, and and those films and stuff. It creates a really authentic feeling, because, you know, me writing what 17-year-olds feels like, I was 23 when I wrote Sunny Dancer, you know, it was not that long after. And I think that's why I'm so proud of it. It's just like there's so much room for so many different voices, and I'm just proud that we have that. But then we also have older writers as well. Yeah. And it's just like such a varied and different experiences. And, you know, I think those guys, they absolutely smashed it over summer. You know, those films were amazing. I've got to see both and they're incredible. And it's so interesting because they started in YouTube and sort of that short form world, and I didn't. I started in theatre. So it's sort of like it's so interesting how everyone gets there, and it's just nice to be celebrating young people, really.
12: Bella says they loved working with the cast.
13: Felt kind of like a relief in a way. I'm like, oh, thank goodness, this is people that I get along really well and hopefully get along with really well, and now we're hopefully all going to be in the industry and hopefully we'll just like keep crossing paths and interlinking. And like to have like five other young people in like operating in the same sphere in like different ways, and the idea that we'd maybe like keep crossing over is really exciting. And there was like, it was Jasmine, who played Maisie, it was her first film ever. But it didn't seem like it was. Everyone was just very much there as a collective, and there's like Ruby's been doing it for years and I've been doing it for a while. It's just like a real mix of all of us, and it feels like now, well, even though we're not super like in touch outside of things, whenever we do come together, it's like we're the gang again. And I think that hopefully, I just can't wait to like keep going in the industry with them all and like cross over and see how everyone like finds their own trajectory through it.
12: George says he hopes to see the cast he brought together succeed in the future.
14: I think that's what's so cool about them all is, like, you know, what I always said is I wanted to cast a group that, like, in a few years will look back and be like, how are they all in one movie? Yes. And then also, like, when you see, like, Emma Thompson and, like, Hugh Grant and stuff who, like, have done loads of movies, and then they've played husband and wife or they played siblings. And, like, I feel like that's what's going to be so funny is seeing, like, the Sunny Dancer cast go again. But, like, you know, there'll be another one where I'm sure you and Daniel are playing siblings or whatever it is. And I think that's so cool.
12: You can go and see Sunny Dancer now exclusively in cinemas. A word of warning, though, it is a roller coaster of a journey. I have seen the film, and, well, the ending, You'll need to prepare yourself.
0: Thanks for that, Jules. I'll have to go and check that out. I am a big Bella Ramsey fan, and yeah, it sounds good. That's all from us at Morning Report. Thanks so much for tuning in. I'll be back with you at the same time tomorrow. See you then.
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1: From Feature Story News in New Delhi, I'm Neha Punia. The death toll from the catastrophic floods in Nepal and Tibet has now crossed 450, with hundreds still missing, most of them foreign nationals from about two dozen countries. The disaster was triggered on Wednesday when a glacier collapsed into a mountainous river on the Nepal-Tibet border, sending a wall of ice, mud and water through the villages and along river valleys in that area. Rescue teams are now in a race against time to reach survivors. Rebecca Bundon is in Kathmandu.
2: This is a big concern for authorities here in Nepal and for those rescue teams as well. You know that roads, bridges have been washed away, entire villages, so that makes it all the more challenging. There's also been rain, so the weather conditions have been difficult. So that's really the big challenge, working in these kind of conditions. The geographical terrain is challenging at the best of times, with very, very narrow roads. Now some of those roads are blocked or even destroyed. So that's the big problem. Teams have been working. It's also a safety risk for those involved in those rescue operations to try to reach areas safely.
1: US President Donald Trump says Lake Ontario will now be called Lake America, deepening a rift with Canada over tariffs. Canadian Prime Minister Mark Carney says his country will still use the lake's original name, which comes from an indigenous word dating back more than 400 years. Jagruthi Dave has more.
3: I think outside of the US federal government, it doesn't do that much. This executive order means that the Interior Department has 30 days to coordinate with the Board on Geographic Names to rename Lake Ontario as Lake America. They were the ones who coordinated the action on the Gulf of Mexico. The US can't force other countries to adopt US naming conventions. Even within the US, people use different with the Gulf of Mexico that was renamed in January of last year. People still use the Gulf of Mexico, others do use the Gulf of America. Other countries outside of the US, they still use the Gulf of Mexico, and that is likely going to be the same for Lake Ontario, Canada, I think.
1: A US military judge has set a trial date for alleged 9/11 mastermind Khalid Sheikh Mohammed. Mohammed, along with three other co-conspirators, will face a military tribunal in June 2028. Nick Harper is reporting.
4: Since 2006, Khalid Sheikh Mohammed has been held at the US military facility at Guantanamo Bay, Cuba. Now, a trial date to take place there has been set for June 2028. If this trial goes ahead, it would be a staggering 27 years after the September 11th attacks. An earlier trial date was set for 2021, but legal wranglings and multiple delays forced a change in schedule. In just a few weeks' time, the US will be marking the 25th anniversary of the 9/11 attacks.
0: Playing 50s, 60s, 70s, 80s, 90s, noughties, in-betweenies and teenies. 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

0: Chop chop, everyone. Squadron leader speaking. Shoulders back, ice front, and good evening to you all. Now, forget the government public service announcement. The only thing you should be listening to is the Reverend, the very Reverend, Spiky Mike. He's live on Dodge Radio, tally-hoing from the Love Shack in Gisborough. He's kicking up the alternative 80s, 8 till 10 on a Tuesday night. Tune in, or there may well be consequences. Squadron leader, over and out.
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0: From Feature Story News in Brussels, I'm William Denslow. The death toll from the catastrophic floods in Nepal and Tibet has risen to at least 475. Hundreds remain missing, and Chinese authorities have suspended rescue operations, fearing further flooding. The disaster was triggered on Wednesday when a glacier collapsed into a mountain river on the Nepal-Tibet border. Rebecca Bunden reports from Kathmandu.
1: We know that roads, bridges have been washed away, entire villages, so that makes it all the more challenging. There's also been rain, so the weather conditions have been difficult. So that's really the big challenge, working in these kind of conditions. The geographical terrain is challenging at the best of times, with very, very narrow roads. Now some of those roads are blocked or even destroyed. So that's the big problem. Teams have been working. It's also a safety risk for those involved in those rescue operations.
0: US President Donald Trump signed an executive order renaming Lake Ontario as Lake America, deepening the rift with Canada that's already triggered retaliatory tariffs worth billions of dollars. Canadian Prime Minister Mark Carney's rejected the name change, saying Canadians will continue to use the lake's original name. The move comes as US Commerce Secretary Howard Lutnick repeated Washington's position that Ottawa walked away from what would have been the best trade deal in the world. Jagruti Dave reports from Washington.
2: Donald Trump signed an executive order making the name change effective immediately, and he was asked in the Oval Office by a reporter what message he's sending to Canadians, and he said that it's happening because he says Canada feels entitled. He says they don't pay for anything and they want to be treated like a state, but they're not a state. He suggested Canada was worse than China to do trade with. And at the same time, all this as escalating tensions on trade between the two sides, Commerce Secretary Howard Lutnick was also talking to reporters, and he repeated the US position that Canada was going to have the best deal in the world.
0: A US military judge has set a trial date for alleged 9/11 mastermind Khalid Sheikh Mohammed. He's been in US detention since 2003, spending most of that time at Guantanamo Bay. Mohammed, along with three alleged co-conspirators, will face a military tribunal in June 2028. Nick Harper reports from Washington.
3: Since 2006, Khalid Sheikh Mohammed has been held at the US military facility at Guantanamo Bay, Cuba. Now, a trial date to take place there has been set for June 2028. If this trial goes ahead, it would be a staggering 27 years after the September 11th attacks.
0: European football's governing body UEFA is preparing a criminal complaint against FIFA's president Gianni Infantino in Swiss courts, accusing him of financial mismanagement over his failed plan to sell a stake in the FIFA World Cup's commercial rights.
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2: 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Let's it's tricky, I'm piggy, baby, but I just spotted you doing your thing. G-string, shoestring, point of view.

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0: From Feature Story News in Brussels, I'm William Denslow. The death toll from the catastrophic floods in Nepal and Tibet has risen to at least 475. Hundreds remain missing, and Chinese authorities have suspended rescue operations, fearing further flooding. The disaster was triggered on Wednesday when a glacier collapsed into a mountain river on the Nepal-Tibet border. Rebecca Bunden reports from Kathmandu.
1: We know that roads, bridges have been washed away, entire villages, so that makes it all the more challenging. There's also been rain, so the weather conditions have been difficult. So that's really the big challenge, working in these kind of conditions. The geographical terrain is challenging at the best of times, with very, very narrow roads. Now some of those roads are blocked or even destroyed. So that's the big problem. Teams have been working. It's also a safety risk for those involved in those rescue operations.
0: US President Donald Trump signed an executive order renaming Lake Ontario as Lake America, deepening the rift with Canada that's already triggered retaliatory tariffs worth billions of dollars. Canadian Prime Minister Mark Carney's rejected the name change, saying Canadians will continue to use the lake's original name. The move comes as US Commerce Secretary Howard Lutnick repeated Washington's position that Ottawa walked away from what would have been the best trade deal in the world. Jagruti Dave reports from Washington.
2: Donald Trump signed an executive order making the name change effective immediately, and he was asked in the Oval Office by a reporter what message he's sending to Canadians, and he said that it's happening because he says Canada feels entitled. He says they don't pay for anything and they want to be treated like a state, but they're not a state. He suggested Canada was worse than China to do trade with. And at the same time, all this as escalating tensions on trade between the two sides, Commerce Secretary Howard Lutnick was also talking to reporters, and he repeated the US position that Canada was going to have the best deal in the world.
0: A US military judge has set a trial date for alleged 9/11 mastermind Khalid Sheikh Mohammed. He's been in US detention since 2003, spending most of that time at Guantanamo Bay. Mohammed, along with three alleged co-conspirators, will face a military tribunal in June 2028. Nick Harper reports from Washington.
3: Since 2006, Khalid Sheikh Mohammed has been held at the US military facility at Guantanamo Bay, Cuba. Now, a trial date to take place there has been set for June 2028. If this trial goes ahead, it would be a staggering 27 years after the September 11th attacks.
0: European football's governing body UEFA is preparing a criminal complaint against FIFA's president Gianni Infantino in Swiss courts, accusing him of financial mismanagement over his failed plan to sell a stake in the FIFA World Cup's commercial rights.
4: This is Dodge.
0: From Feature Story News in Brussels, I'm William Denslow. The death toll from the catastrophic floods in Nepal and Tibet has risen to at least 475. Hundreds remain missing.

0: missing, and Chinese authorities have suspended rescue operations, fearing further flooding. The disaster was triggered on Wednesday when a glacier collapsed into a mountain river on the Nepal-Tibet border. Rebecca Bunden reports from Kathmandu.
1: We know that roads, bridges have been washed away, entire villages, so that makes it all the more challenging. There's also been rain, so the weather conditions have been difficult. So that's really the big challenge, working in these kind of conditions. The geographical terrain is challenging at the best of times, with very, very narrow roads. Now some of those roads are blocked or even destroyed. So that's the big problem. Teams have been working. It's also a safety risk for those involved in those rescue operations.
0: US President Donald Trump signed an executive order renaming Lake Ontario as Lake America, deepening the rift with Canada that's already triggered retaliatory tariffs worth billions of dollars. Canadian Prime Minister Mark Carney's rejected the name change, saying Canadians will continue to use the lake's original name. The move comes as US Commerce Secretary Howard Lutnick repeated Washington's position that Ottawa walked away from what would have been the best trade deal in the world. Jagruti Dave reports from Washington.
2: Donald Trump signed an executive order making the name change effective immediately, and he was asked in the Oval Office by a reporter what message he's sending to Canadians, and he said that it's happening because he says Canada feels entitled. He says they don't pay for anything and they want to be treated like a state, but they're not a state. He suggested Canada was worse than China to do trade with. And at the same time, all this as escalating tensions on trade between the two sides, Commerce Secretary Howard Lutnick was also talking to reporters, and he repeated the US position that Canada was going to have the best deal in the world.
0: A US military judge has set a trial date for alleged 9/11 mastermind Khalid Sheikh Mohammed. He's been in US detention since 2003, spending most of that time at Guantanamo Bay. Mohammed, along with three alleged co-conspirators, will face a military tribunal in June 2028. Nick Harper reports from Washington.
3: Since 2006, Khalid Sheikh Mohammed has been held at the US military facility at Guantanamo Bay, Cuba. Now, a trial date to take place there has been set for June 2028. If this trial goes ahead, it would be a staggering 27 years after the September 11th attacks.
0: European football's governing body UEFA is preparing a criminal complaint against FIFA's president Gianni Infantino in Swiss courts, accusing him of financial mismanagement over his failed plan to sell a stake in the FIFA World Cup's commercial rights.
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Is it coming down with the loud pipes in the rain? 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
1: Savior, for he gave his only begotten son.

0: From Feature Story News in Brussels, I'm William Denslow. The death toll from the catastrophic floods in Nepal and Tibet has risen to at least 475. Hundreds remain missing, and Chinese authorities have suspended rescue operations, fearing further flooding. The disaster was triggered on Wednesday when a glacier collapsed into a mountain river on the Nepal-Tibet border. Rebecca Bunden reports from Kathmandu.
1: We know that roads, bridges have been washed away, entire villages, so that makes it all the more challenging. There's also been rain, so the weather conditions have been difficult. So that's really the big challenge, working in these kind of conditions. The geographical terrain is challenging at the best of times, with very, very narrow roads. Now some of those roads are blocked or even destroyed. So that's the big problem. Teams have been working. It's also a safety risk for those involved in those rescue operations.
0: US President Donald Trump signed an executive order renaming Lake Ontario as Lake America, deepening the rift with Canada that's already triggered retaliatory tariffs worth billions of dollars. Canadian Prime Minister Mark Carney's rejected the name change, saying Canadians will continue to use the lake's original name. The move comes as US Commerce Secretary Howard Lutnick repeated Washington's position that Ottawa walked away from what would have been the best trade deal in the world. Jagruti Dave reports from Washington.
2: Donald Trump signed an executive order making the name change effective immediately, and he was asked in the Oval Office by a reporter what message he's sending to Canadians, and he said that it's happening because he says Canada feels entitled. He says they don't pay for anything and they want to be treated like a state, but they're not a state. He suggested Canada was worse than China to do trade with. And at the same time, all this as escalating tensions on trade between the two sides, Commerce Secretary Howard Lutnick was also talking to reporters, and he repeated the US position that Canada was going to have the best deal in the world.
0: A US military judge has set a trial date for alleged 9/11 mastermind Khalid Sheikh Mohammed. He's been in US detention since 2003, spending most of that time at Guantanamo Bay. Mohammed, along with three alleged co-conspirators, will face a military tribunal in June 2028. Nick Harper reports from Washington.
3: Since 2006, Khalid Sheikh Mohammed has been held at the US military facility at Guantanamo Bay, Cuba. Now, a trial date to take place there has been set for June 2028. If this trial goes ahead, it would be a staggering 27 years after the September 11th attacks.
0: European football's governing body UEFA is preparing a criminal complaint against FIFA's president Gianni Infantino in Swiss courts, accusing him of financial mismanagement over his failed plan to sell a stake in the FIFA World Cup's commercial rights.
4: This is Dodge.
0: From Feature Story News in Brussels, I'm William Denslow. The death toll from the catastrophic floods in Nepal and Tibet has risen to at least 475. Hundreds remain missing, and Chinese authorities have suspended rescue operations, fearing further flooding. The disaster was triggered on Wednesday when a glacier collapsed into a mountain river on the Nepal-Tibet border. Rebecca Bunden reports from Kathmandu.
1: We know that roads...

0: bridges have been washed away, entire villages, so that makes it all the more challenging. There's also been rain, so the weather conditions have been difficult. So that's really the big challenge, working in these kind of conditions. The geographical terrain is challenging at the best of times, with very, very narrow roads. Now some of those roads are blocked or even destroyed. So that's the big problem. Teams have been working. It's also a safety risk for those involved in those rescue operations.
1: US President Donald Trump signed an executive order renaming Lake Ontario as Lake America, deepening the rift with Canada that's already triggered retaliatory tariffs worth billions of dollars. Canadian Prime Minister Mark Carney's rejected the name change, saying Canadians will continue to use the lake's original name. The move comes as US Commerce Secretary Howard Lutnick repeated Washington's position that Ottawa walked away from what would have been the best trade deal in the world. Jagruti Dave reports from Washington.
2: Donald Trump signed an executive order making the name change effective immediately, and he was asked in the Oval Office by a reporter what message he's sending to Canadians, and he said that it's happening because he says Canada feels entitled. He says they don't pay for anything and they want to be treated like a state, but they're not a state. He suggested Canada was worse than China to do trade with. And at the same time, all this as escalating tensions on trade between the two sides, Commerce Secretary Howard Lutnick was also talking to reporters, and he repeated the US position that Canada was going to have the best deal in the world.
1: A US military judge has set a trial date for alleged 9/11 mastermind Khalid Sheikh Mohammed. He's been in US detention since 2003, spending most of that time at Guantanamo Bay. Mohammed, along with three alleged co-conspirators, will face a military tribunal in June 2028. Nick Harper reports from Washington.
3: Since 2006, Khalid Sheikh Mohammed has been held at the US military facility at Guantanamo Bay, Cuba. Now, a trial date to take place there has been set for June 2028. If this trial goes ahead, it would be a staggering 27 years after the September 11th attacks.
1: European football's governing body UEFA is preparing a criminal complaint against FIFA's president Gianni Infantino in Swiss courts, accusing him of financial mismanagement over his failed plan to sell a stake in the FIFA World Cup's commercial rights. From bureaus worldwide, this is FSN.
4: 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The Dolly Parton Imagination Library now operates in several countries worldwide. 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
5: 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She was one of 13, and her family was extremely poor, and they only had one book in the house, which was the Bible. And her father was illiterate. He couldn't read or write. And Dolly really saw how that held him back. So she was determined, when she had the wherewithal to do something, give something back to society, she was determined to do something around education and literacy. And she wanted no child to grow up in a house without books.
4: So far, it's given away more than 330 million books to more than 3 million children around the world. 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
1: The main news again. The death toll from the catastrophic floods in Nepal and Tibet has risen to at least 475. Hundreds remain missing, and Chinese authorities have suspended rescue operations, fearing further flooding. US President Donald Trump signed an executive order renaming Lake Ontario as Lake America. And European football's governing body UEFA is preparing a criminal complaint against FIFA's president. And that's the latest feature story news. William Denslow reporting.
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Welcome to Ear Bleeding Metal Mayhem. 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

0: From Feature Story News in Brussels, I'm William Denslow. The death toll from the catastrophic floods in Nepal and Tibet has risen to at least 475. Hundreds remain missing, and Chinese authorities have suspended rescue operations, fearing further flooding. The disaster was triggered on Wednesday when a glacier collapsed into a mountain river on the Nepal-Tibet border. Rebecca Bunden reports from Kathmandu.
1: We know that roads, bridges have been washed away, entire villages, so that makes it all the more challenging. There's also been rain, so the weather conditions have been difficult. So that's really the big challenge, working in these kind of conditions. The geographical terrain is challenging at the best of times, with very, very narrow roads. Now some of those roads are blocked or even destroyed. So that's the big problem. Teams have been working. It's also a safety risk for those involved in those rescue operations.
0: US President Donald Trump signed an executive order renaming Lake Ontario as Lake America, deepening the rift with Canada that's already triggered retaliatory tariffs worth billions of dollars. Canadian Prime Minister Mark Carney's rejected the name change, saying Canadians will continue to use the lake's original name. The move comes as US Commerce Secretary Howard Lutnick repeated Washington's position that Ottawa walked away from what would have been the best trade deal in the world. Jagruti Dave reports from Washington.
2: Donald Trump signed an executive order making the name change effective immediately, and he was asked in the Oval Office by a reporter what message he's sending to Canadians, and he said that it's happening because he says Canada feels entitled. He says they don't pay for anything and they want to be treated like a state, but they're not a state. He suggested Canada was worse than China to do trade with. And at the same time, all this as escalating tensions on trade between the two sides, Commerce Secretary Howard Lutnick was also talking to reporters, and he repeated the US position that Canada was going to have the best deal in the world.
0: A US military judge has set a trial date for alleged 9/11 mastermind Khalid Sheikh Mohammed. He's been in US detention since 2003, spending most of that time at Guantanamo Bay. Mohammed, along with three alleged co-conspirators, will face a military tribunal in June 2028. Nick Harper reports from Washington.
3: Since 2006, Khalid Sheikh Mohammed has been held at the US military facility at Guantanamo Bay, Cuba. Now, a trial date to take place there has been set for June 2028. If this trial goes ahead, it would be a staggering 20

0: 27 years after the September 11th attacks.
1: European football's governing body UEFA is preparing a criminal complaint against FIFA's president Gianni Infantino in Swiss courts, accusing him of financial mismanagement over his failed plan to sell a stake in the FIFA World Cup's commercial rights. From Bureaus Worldwide, this is FSN.
2: With FSN Spotlight, I'm Simon Marks. 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She gave away millions of dollars to a host of causes: health research, disaster relief, animal conservation, and children's literacy. The Dolly Parton Imagination Library now operates in several countries worldwide. 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
3: It's Dolly's vision, it's Dolly's dream, and it's a really, really simple idea. We gift books to children aged under five, and we work with local partners to do this. Children registered with us receive one book a month through the post addressed to them from birth to age five. Dolly grew up in Tennessee in a cabin in the mountains. She was one of 13, and her family was extremely poor, and they only had one book in the house, which was the Bible. And her father was illiterate. He couldn't read or write. And Dolly really saw how that held him back. So she was determined, when she had the wherewithal to do something, give something back to society, she was determined to do something around education and literacy. And she wanted no child to grow up in a house without books.
2: So far, it's given away more than 330 million books to more than 3 million children around the world. An extraordinary endeavour. You can learn more at imaginationlibrary.com.
1: The main news again. The death toll from the catastrophic floods in Nepal and Tibet has risen to at least 475. Hundreds remain missing, and Chinese authorities have suspended rescue operations, fearing further flooding. US President Donald Trump signed an executive order renaming Lake Ontario as Lake America. And European football's governing body UEFA is preparing a criminal complaint against FIFA's president. And that's the latest feature story news. William Denslow reporting.
4: This is Dodge.
1: From feature story news in Brussels, I'm William Denslow. The death toll from the catastrophic floods in Nepal and Tibet has risen to at least 475. Hundreds remain missing, and Chinese authorities have suspended rescue operations, fearing further flooding. The disaster was triggered on Wednesday when a glacier collapsed into a mountain river on the Nepal-Tibet border. Rebecca Bunden reports from Kathmandu.
5: We know that roads, bridges have been washed away, entire villages, so that makes it all the more challenging. There's also been rain, so the weather conditions have been difficult. So that's really the big challenge, working in these kind of conditions. The geographical terrain is challenging at the best of times, with very, very narrow roads. Now some of those roads are blocked or even destroyed. So that's the big problem. Teams have been working. It's also a safety risk for those involved in those rescue operations.
1: US President Donald Trump signed an executive order renaming Lake Ontario as Lake America, deepening the rift with Canada that's already triggered retaliatory tariffs worth billions of dollars. Canadian Prime Minister Mark Carney's rejected the name change, saying Canadians will continue to use the lake's original name. The move comes as US Commerce Secretary Howard Lutnick repeated Washington's position that Ottawa walked away from what would have been the best trade deal in the world. Jagruti Dave reports from Washington.
6: Donald Trump signed an executive order making the name change effective immediately, and he was asked in the Oval Office by a reporter what message he's sending to Canadians, and he said that it's happening because, he says, Canada feels entitled. He says they don't pay for anything and they want to be treated like a state, but they're not a state. He suggested Canada was worse than China to do trade with. And at the same time, all this as escalating tensions on trade between the two sides, Commerce Secretary Howard Lutnick was also talking to reporters, and he repeated the US position that Canada was going to have the best deal in the world.
1: A US military judge has set a trial date for alleged 9/11 mastermind Khalid Sheikh Mohammed. He's been in US detention since 2003, spending most of that time at Guantanamo Bay. Mohammed, along with three alleged co-conspirators, will face a military tribunal in June 2028. Nick Harper reports from Washington.
0: Since 2006, Khalid Sheikh Mohammed has been held at the US military facility at Guantanamo Bay, Cuba. Now, a trial date to take place there has been set.

0: set for June 2028. If this trial goes ahead, it would be a staggering 27 years after the September 11th attacks.
1: European football's governing body UEFA is preparing a criminal complaint against FIFA's president Gianni Infantino in Swiss courts, accusing him of financial mismanagement over his failed plan to sell a stake in the FIFA World Cup's commercial rights. From bureaus worldwide, this is FSN.
2: 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The Dolly Parton Imagination Library now operates in several countries worldwide. 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
3: 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She was one of 13, and her family was extremely poor, and they only had one book in the house, which was the Bible. And her father was illiterate. He couldn't read or write. And Dolly really saw how that held him back. So she was determined, when she had the wherewithal to do something, give something back to society, she was determined to do something around education and literacy. And she wanted no child to grow up in a house without books.
2: So far, it's given away more than 330 million books to more than 3 million children around the world. An extraordinary endeavour. You can learn more at imaginationlibrary.com.
1: The main news again. The death toll from the catastrophic floods in Nepal and Tibet has risen to at least 475. Hundreds remain missing, and Chinese authorities have suspended rescue operations, fearing further flooding. US President Donald Trump signed an executive order renaming Lake Ontario as Lake America. And European football's governing body UEFA is preparing a criminal complaint against FIFA's president. And that's the latest feature story news. William Denslow reporting.
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and so much more. 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

0: From Feature Story News in Brussels, I'm William Denslow. The death toll from the catastrophic floods in Nepal and Tibet has risen to at least 475. Hundreds remain missing, and Chinese authorities have suspended rescue operations, fearing further flooding. The disaster was triggered on Wednesday when a glacier collapsed into a mountain river on the Nepal-Tibet border. Rebecca Bunden reports from Kathmandu.
1: We know that roads, bridges have been washed away, entire villages, so that makes it all the more challenging. There's also been rain, so the weather conditions have been difficult. So that's really the big challenge, working in these kind of conditions. The geographical terrain is challenging at the best of times, with very, very narrow roads. Now some of those roads are blocked or even destroyed. So that's the big problem. Teams have been working. It's also a safety risk for those involved in those rescue operations.
0: US President Donald Trump signed an executive order renaming Lake Ontario as Lake America, deepening the rift with Canada that's already triggered retaliatory tariffs worth billions of dollars. Canadian Prime Minister Mark Carney's rejected the name change, saying Canadians will continue to use the lake's original name. The move comes as US Commerce Secretary Howard Lutnick repeated Washington's position that Ottawa walked away from what would have been the best trade deal in the world. Jagruti Dave reports from Washington.
2: Donald Trump signed an executive order making the name change effective immediately, and he was asked in the Oval Office by a reporter what message he's sending to Canadians, and he said that it's happening because he says Canada feels entitled. He says they don't pay for anything and they want to be treated like a state, but they're not a state. He suggested Canada was worse than China to do trade with. And at the same time, all this as escalating tensions on trade between the two sides, Commerce Secretary Howard Lutnick was also talking to reporters, and he repeated the US position that Canada was going to have the best deal in the world.
0: A US military judge has set a trial date for alleged 9/11 mastermind Khalid Sheikh Mohammed. He's been in US detention since 2003, spending most of that time at Guantanamo Bay. Mohammed, along with three alleged co-conspirators, will face a military tribunal in June 2028. Nick Harper reports from Washington.
3: Since 2006, Khalid Sheikh Mohammed has been held at the US military facility at Guantanamo Bay, Cuba. Now, a trial date to take place there has been set for June 2028. If this trial goes ahead, it would be a staggering 27 years after the September 11th attacks.
0: European football's governing body UEFA is preparing a criminal complaint against FIFA's president Gianni Infantino in Swiss courts, accusing him of financial mismanagement over his failed plan to sell a stake in the FIFA World Cup's commercial rights.
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What's up? This is DJ Hunter, and if you like that old school style of radio with all the genres mixed up to where you don't know what's coming next, topped off with a DJ that just won't quit yapping, I got just the thing for you. A broadcast that we like to call Hot Hits with Hunter. 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I'll discuss the songs we're hearing, I'll tell you about all the really cool things I get up to with AI projects, and I'll just be your virtual bestie. 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

0: Christian. And whatever else we feel like playing or you feel like hearing, requests are, of course, always welcome. 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

0: From Feature Story News in Brussels, I'm William Denslow. The death toll from the catastrophic floods in Nepal and Tibet has risen to at least 475. Hundreds remain missing, and Chinese authorities have suspended rescue operations, fearing further flooding. The disaster was triggered on Wednesday when a glacier collapsed into a mountain river on the Nepal-Tibet border. Rebecca Bunden reports from Kathmandu.
1: We know that roads, bridges have been washed away, entire villages, so that makes it all the more challenging. There's also been rain, so the weather conditions have been difficult. So that's really the big challenge, working in these kind of conditions. The geographical terrain is challenging at the best of times, with very, very narrow roads. Now some of those roads are blocked or even destroyed. So that's the big problem. Teams have been working. It's also a safety risk for those involved in those rescue operations.
0: US President Donald Trump signed an executive order renaming Lake Ontario as Lake America, deepening the rift with Canada that's already triggered retaliatory tariffs worth billions of dollars. Canadian Prime Minister Mark Carney's rejected the name change, saying Canadians will continue to use the lake's original name. The move comes as US Commerce Secretary Howard Lutnick repeated Washington's position that Ottawa walked away from what would have been the best trade deal in the world. Jagruti Dave reports from Washington.
2: Donald Trump signed an executive order making the name change effective immediately, and he was asked in the Oval Office by a reporter what message he's sending to Canadians, and he said that it's happening because he says Canada feels entitled. He says they don't pay for anything and they want to be treated like a state, but they're not a state. He suggested Canada was worse than China to do trade with. And at the same time, all this as escalating tensions on trade between the two sides, Commerce Secretary Howard Lutnick was also talking to reporters, and he repeated the US position that Canada was going to have the best deal in the world.
0: A US military judge has set a trial date for alleged 9/11 mastermind Khalid Sheikh Mohammed. He's been in US detention since 2003, spending most of that time at Guantanamo Bay. Mohammed, along with three alleged co-conspirators, will face a military tribunal in June 2028. Nick Harper reports from Washington.
3: Since 2006, Khalid Sheikh Mohammed has been held at the US military facility at Guantanamo Bay, Cuba. Now, a trial date to take place there has been set for June 2028. If this trial goes ahead, it would be a staggering 27 years after the September 11th attacks.
0: European football's governing body UEFA is preparing a criminal complaint against FIFA's president Gianni Infantino in Swiss courts, accusing him of financial mismanagement over his failed plan to sell a stake in the FIFA World Cup's commercial rights.
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1: You know they say, in every man's life there comes a time when you're struck by the arrow of Cupid, by the love of God, or the beauty of a woman. 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

0: From Feature Story News in Brussels, I'm William Denslow. The death toll from the catastrophic floods in Nepal and Tibet has risen to at least 547. More than 500 foreign nationals remain unaccounted for, including dozens of Americans, Australians, and Indians. The disaster was triggered on Wednesday when a glacier collapsed into a mountain river on the Nepal-Tibet border, sending all of ice, mud, and water through villages and along river valleys. Rebecca Bunden reports from Kathmandu.
1: People coming in looking for their relatives, saying that these family members are missing, and they were registering their names. We saw them writing down names of children, young children even, people of all ages who are missing, and it was just staggering, really, the sheer number of people that are just still searching for their loved ones. And it really reminds us of the scale of this disaster.
0: US President Donald Trump signed an executive order renaming Lake Ontario as Lake America, deepening the rift with Canada that's already triggered retaliatory tariffs worth billions of dollars. Canadian Prime Minister Mark Carney's rejected the name change, saying Canadians will continue to use the lake's original name. The move comes as US Commerce Secretary Howard Lutnick repeated Washington's position that Ottawa walked away from what would have been the world's best trade deal. Jagruti Dave reports from Washington.
2: I think outside of the US federal government, it doesn't do that much. This executive order means that the Interior Department has 30 days to coordinate with the Board on Geographic Names to rename Lake Ontario as Lake America. They were the ones who coordinated the action on the Gulf of Mexico. The US can't force other countries to adopt US naming conventions. Even within the US, people use different with the Gulf of Mexico that was renamed in January of last year. People still use the Gulf of Mexico. Others do use the Gulf of America. Other countries outside of the US, they still use the Gulf of Mexico, and that is likely going to be the same for Lake Ontario.
0: A US military judge set a trial date for alleged 9/11 mastermind Khalid Sheikh Mohammed. He's been in US detention since 2003, spending most of that time in Guantanamo Bay. Mohammed, along with three other co-conspirators, will face a military tribunal in June 2028. Nick Harper reports from Washington.
3: If this trial goes ahead, it would be a staggering 27 years after the September 11th attacks. An earlier trial date was set for 2021, but legal wranglings and multiple delays forced a change in schedule. In just a few weeks' time, the US will be marking the 25th anniversary of the 9/11 attacks.
0: And European football's governing body UEFA is preparing a criminal complaint against FIFA president Gianni Infantino in Swiss courts, accusing him of financial mismanagement over his failed plan to sell a stake in the FIFA World Cup's commercial rights.
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dropping a version. I took a L and I kept on learning. You can't stop me now, it's not working. Paging till the phone keeps on twerking. Gotta switch the spot, they're still lurking. Big back, cooking up juice, but working. 10 toes of them laps in the trench. And when he need more, I'm right back like I'm trench.

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wondering what does it take, trying to move on, get my head straight. You got to see me naked as the day I was born, man, I'm on display. I thought we had something, told me yourself, you like that you had me to talk to in stealth. You ain't any

to get a hold of me during the show, you could do so at kaeo@caneandable.social or contact us using our WhatsApp group. 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

0: From Feature Story News in Brussels, I'm William Denslow. The death toll from the catastrophic floods in Nepal and Tibet has risen to at least 547. More than 500 foreign nationals remain unaccounted for, including dozens of Americans, Australians, and Indians. The disaster was triggered on Wednesday when a glacier collapsed into a mountain river on the Nepal-Tibet border, sending all of ice, mud, and water through villages and along river valleys. Rebecca Pundon reports from Kathmandu.
1: People coming in looking for their relatives, saying that these family members are missing, and they were registering their names. We saw them writing down names of children, young children even, people of all ages who are missing, and it was just staggering, really, the sheer number of people that are just still searching for their loved ones. And it really reminds us of the scale of this disaster.
0: US President Donald Trump signed an executive order renaming Lake Ontario as Lake America, deepening the rift with Canada that's already triggered retaliatory tariffs worth billions of dollars. Canadian Prime Minister Mark Carney has rejected the name change, saying Canadians will continue to use the lake's original name. The move comes as US Commerce Secretary Howard Lutnick repeated Washington's position that Ottawa walked away from what would have been the world's best trade deal. Jagruti Dave reports from Washington.
2: I think outside of the US federal government, it doesn't do that much. This executive order means that the Interior Department has 30 days to coordinate with the Board on Geographic Names to rename Lake Ontario as Lake America. They were the ones who coordinated the action on the Gulf of Mexico. The US can't force other countries to adopt US naming conventions. Even within the US, people use different with the Gulf of Mexico that was renamed in January of last year. People still use the Gulf of Mexico. Others do use the Gulf of America. Other countries outside of the US, they still use the Gulf of Mexico, and that is likely going to be the same for Lake Ontario.
0: A US military judge set a trial date for alleged 9/11 mastermind Khalid Sheikh Mohammed. He's been in US detention since 2003, spending most of that time in Guantanamo Bay. Mohammed, along with three other co-conspirators, will face a military tribunal in June 2028. Nick Harper reports from Washington.
3: If this trial goes ahead, it would be a staggering 27 years after the September 11th attacks. An earlier trial date was set for 2021, but legal wranglings and multiple delays forced a change in schedule. In just a few weeks' time, the US will be marking the 25th anniversary of the 9/11 attacks.
0: In European football's governing body UEFA is preparing a criminal complaint against FIFA president Gianni Infantino in Swiss courts, accusing him of financial mismanagement over his failed plan to sell a stake in the FIFA World Cup's commercial rights.
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0: From Feature Story News in Brussels, I'm William Denslow. The death toll from the catastrophic floods in Nepal and Tibet has risen to at least 547. More than 500 foreign nationals remain unaccounted for, including dozens of Americans, Australians, and Indians. The disaster was triggered on Wednesday when a glacier collapsed into a mountain river on the Nepal-Tibet border, sending all of ice, mud, and water through villages and along river valleys. Rebecca Bunden reports from Kathmandu.
1: People coming in looking for their relatives, saying that these family members are missing, and they were registering their names. We saw them writing down names of children, young children even, people of all ages who are missing, and it was just staggering, really, the sheer number of people that are just still searching for their loved ones. And it really reminds us of the scale of this disaster.
0: US President Donald Trump signed an executive order renaming Lake Ontario as Lake America, deepening the rift with Canada that's already triggered retaliatory tariffs worth billions of dollars. Canadian Prime Minister Mark Carney's rejected the name change, saying Canadians will continue to use the lake's original name. The move comes as US Commerce Secretary Howard Lutnick repeated Washington's position that Ottawa walked away from what would have been the world's best trade deal. Jagruta Dave reports from Washington.
2: I think outside of the US federal government, it doesn't do that much. This executive order means that the Interior Department has 30 days to coordinate with the Board on Geographic Names to rename Lake Ontario as Lake America. They were the ones who coordinated the action on the Gulf of Mexico. The US can't force other countries to adopt US naming conventions. Even within the US, people use different with the Gulf of Mexico that was renamed in January of last year. People still use the Gulf of Mexico. Others do use the Gulf of America. Other countries outside of the US, they still use the Gulf of Mexico, and that is likely going to be the same for Lake Ontario.
0: A US military judge set a trial date for alleged 9/11 mastermind Khalid Sheikh Mohammed. He's been in US detention since 2003, spending most of that time in Guantanamo Bay. Mohammed, along with three other co-conspirators, will face a military tribunal in June 2028. Nick Harper reports from Washington.
3: If this trial goes ahead, it would be a staggering 27 years after the September 11th attacks. An earlier trial date was set for 2021, but legal wranglings and multiple delays forced a change in schedule. In just a few weeks' time, the US will be marking the 25th anniversary of the 9/11 attacks.
0: And European football's governing body UEFA is preparing a criminal complaint against FIFA president Gianni Infantino in Swiss courts, accusing him of financial mismanagement over his failed plan to sell a stake in the FIFA World Cup's commercial rights.
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4: From feature story news in Brussels, I'm William Denslow. The death toll from the catastrophic floods in Nepal and Tibet has risen to at least 547. More than 500 foreign nationals remain unaccounted for, including dozens of Americans, Australians and Indians. The disaster was triggered on Wednesday when a glacier collapsed into a mountain river on the Nepal-Tibet border, sending all of ice, mud and water through villages and along river valleys. Rebecca Bunden reports from Kathmandu.
5: People coming in looking for their relatives, saying that these family members are missing, and they were registering their names. We saw them writing down names of children, young children even, people of all ages who are missing, and it was just staggering, really, the sheer number of people that are just still searching for their loved ones. And it really reminds us of the scale of this disaster.
4: US President Donald Trump signed an executive order renaming Lake Ontario as Lake America, deepening the rift with Canada that's already triggered retaliatory tariffs worth billions of dollars. Canadian Prime Minister Mark Carney has rejected the name change, saying Canadians will continue to use the lake's original name. The move comes as US Commerce Secretary Howard Lutnick repeated Washington's position that Ottawa walked away from what would have been the world's best trade deal. Jagruti Dave reports from Washington.
6: I think outside of the US federal government, it doesn't do that much. This executive order means that the Interior Department has 30 days to coordinate with the Board on Geographic Names to rename Lake Ontario as Lake America. They were the ones who coordinated the action on the Gulf of Mexico. The US can't force other countries to adopt US naming conventions. Even within the US, people use different with the Gulf of Mexico that was renamed in January of last year. People still use the Gulf of Mexico. Others do use the Gulf of America. Other countries outside of the US, they still use the Gulf of Mexico, and that is likely going to be the same for Lake Ontario.
4: A US military judge set a trial date for alleged 9/11 mastermind Khalid Sheikh Mohammed. He's been in US detention since 2003, spending most of that time in Guantanamo Bay. Mohammed, along with three other co-conspirators, will face a military tribunal in June 2028. Nick Harper reports from Washington.
7: If this trial goes ahead, it would be a staggering 27 years after the September 11th attacks. An earlier trial date was set for 2021, but legal wranglings and multiple delays forced a change in schedule. In just a few weeks' time, the US will be marking the 25th anniversary of the 9/11 attacks.
4: In European football's governing body, UEFA is preparing a criminal complaint against FIFA president Gianni Infantino in Swiss courts, accusing him of financial mismanagement over his failed plan to sell a stake in the FIFA World Cup's commercial rights.
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day out rubbish. Go to work, go to sleep, come home every day. 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That's 3 to 5 Eastern, where I'll bring you happy days. I'll play you the best in pop, rock, R&B, country, and much, much more. 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Find our contact info over there. I will be playing you some fake news. We'll also play the UK number one, and not only that, we'll play some comedy from the Bradshaws, plus some comedy music as well. So feel free to tune into me every week, every Thursday, Dan Owen, right here on Dodge Radio. Dodge the world and

0: 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It's hurting me and I'm hurting you.
1: 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Enjoy the music.

piercings, and she just learned to twerk. She ain't got a heart or an ass, just the brains got an ass, cause her ass on a learning curve. And she let her earn a burp, I mean burn the word, that's only legal what the doctors know. Real deep pockets like a doctor's coat, stay faded like Diddy hair back trying to rock the boat. She the first maid when I rock the boat, she never forget to ride like a bicycle. She like planes, train chains with icicles, it goes her.

0: From Feature Story News in Brussels, I'm William Denslow. The death toll from the catastrophic floods in Nepal and Tibet has risen to at least 547. More than 500 foreign nationals remain unaccounted for, including dozens of Americans, Australians, and Indians. The disaster was triggered on Wednesday when a glacier collapsed into a mountain river on the Nepal-Tibet border, sending all of ice, mud, and water through villages and along river valleys. Rebecca Bunden reports from Kathmandu.
1: People coming in looking for their relatives, saying that these family members are missing, and they were registering their names. We saw them writing down names of children, young children even, people of all ages who are missing, and it was just staggering, really, the sheer number of people that are just still searching for their loved ones. And it really reminds us of the scale of this disaster.
0: US President Donald Trump signed an executive order renaming Lake Ontario as Lake America, deepening the rift with Canada that's already triggered retaliatory tariffs worth billions of dollars. Canadian Prime Minister Mark Carney has rejected the name change, saying Canadians will continue to use the lake's original name. The move comes as US Commerce Secretary Howard Lutnick repeated Washington's position that Ottawa walked away from what would have been the world's best trade deal. Jagruti Dave reports from Washington.
2: I think outside of the US federal government, it doesn't do that much. This executive order means that the Interior Department has 30 days to coordinate with the Board on Geographic Names to rename Lake Ontario as Lake America. They were the ones who coordinated the action on the Gulf of Mexico. The US can't force other countries to adopt US naming conventions. Even within the US, people use different with the Gulf of Mexico that was renamed in January of last year. People still use the Gulf of Mexico. Others do use the Gulf of America. Other countries outside of the US, they still use the Gulf of Mexico, and that is likely going to be the same for Lake Ontario.
0: A US military judge set a trial date for alleged 9/11 mastermind Khalid Sheikh Mohammed. He's been in US detention since 2003, spending most of that time in Guantanamo Bay. Mohammed, along with three other co-conspirators, will face a military tribunal in June 2028. Nick Harper reports from Washington.
3: If this trial goes ahead, it would be a staggering 27 years after the September 11th attacks. An earlier trial date was set for 2021, but legal wranglings and multiple delays forced a change in schedule. In just a few weeks' time, the US will be marking the 25th anniversary of the 9/11 attacks.
0: In European football's governing body UEFA is preparing a criminal complaint against FIFA president Gianni Infantino in Swiss courts, accusing him of financial mismanagement over his failed plan to sell a stake in the FIFA World Cup's commercial rights.
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That's 3 to 5 Eastern, where I'll bring you happy days. 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Find our contact info over there. I will be playing you some fake news. 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Enjoy.

Friday afternoon. Okay, now you're thinking, wait a minute. Where is Wes? Well, see, Wes is kind of still on hiatus. So I thought that yours truly would do an edition of the Rock and Roll Inferno. So I am back. And yes, this is Tara from Tara's Takeover right here on Dodge Radio, where we are dodging the world and enjoying the music. And as I said, I'm filling in for Wes this week. I have got a great show in store, so let's get you right into the music. But before I do that, if you want to get a hold of me, you can do so in the Dodge Radio WhatsApp group. You can also get a hold of me on Mastodon at musical0916 at twistcake.social, or if you have my personal details, you can get a hold of me that way as well. All right, should we get the rock music going? Well, yeah, because I'm not going to talk for 3 hours straight. Man, that would be just kind of boring. All right, this first set, I have Journey, Eric Clapton, Heart, U2, Aerosmith, and Stevie Nicks in this first set. So let's get you into Journey and Suzanne right here on the Rock and Roll Inferno with me, Tara, on Dodge Radio, where we are dodging the world and enjoying the music. And welcome to the show, everyone. And as I like to say, let's rock.

0: Stevie Nicks. And I really hope this isn't happening, but the room's on fire. Well, okay, if the room's on fire, shouldn't we evacuate?
1: I don't smell any smoke.
0: No, I don't smell any smoke either. so maybe
1: we burned the fish for lunch, so they're
0: no,
1: good.
0: No, we did not burn the fish for lunch. So I think we're okay. Anyway, Stevie Nicks, room's on fire. Before that, Aerosmith, Living on the Edge. I love that one. You too, Sunday, Bloody Sunday. Heart, never. Okay, never what? I mean, they just say never. Like, I don't know. Before that, Eric.
1: Never had pickles with milk. Never do that.
0: Ew, gross. Yeah, Keith says never had pickles with milk. Ew, disgusting. Gross. Ick. Who would want that? Eric Clapton, It's in the Way That You Use It. And starting off this set, we heard Journey and Suzanne. You are listening to the Rock and Roll Inferno with me, Tara, right here on Dodge Radio, where we are dodging the world and enjoying the music. I'm filling in for my good buddy Wes today. And yeah, I want to say a few hellos. I want to say hi to the Z-Man across the room.
1: Hello.
0: He says hi. I also want to say hi to Wes, who is tuned in. I want to say hello to Catherine, who is tuned in. I want to say hi to Kay, who is tuned in. And she says later that she's going to have a Mexican Coke, which I really want one. I'm teasing you, Kay. I also want to say hi to Heather, who is tuned in, if I didn't mention you already. I want to say hi to Zion, who is tuned in, and he said he was liking the music. That's awesome. And anybody else? And Abby. Want to say hi to Abby. Thank you. I would have forgotten poor Abby. I can't forget Abby. No, not our very own Abby. I can't do that. Anyway, if anyone else is tuned in, feel free to let me know, and I'll give you a shout out. So I think first I'm going to talk about trying to open a peach tea bottle. Okay. So Keith and I, we used to get the Lipton peach tea in a 12 pack in bottles. Now, some of the bottles you could get open pretty easily. Some of them you cannot, because the cap is on as tight as it can get. So what did I do? Like earlier today, I took a knife, like a butter knife, and I whacked it. Well, I didn't really whack it, but I tapped it on the cap of the bottle. And my worker got one of them opened, and then it took both of us to get the second one opened. So now that they're opened, we're going to like drink them, and then we're going to go and just stick with like the Arnie Palmer in cans. Because cans are a lot easier than a bottle. and you know, I don't even know why they put these lids on so tight, but wow. And you know, I don't have enough hand strength. Yeah, we need Arnold. We need Arnold, man. I don't know where Arnold is.
1: Arnold Schwarzenegger.
0: Yeah, I know. Well, I know who Arnold Schwarzenegger is. Jeez.
1: but
0: Arnold not here. Arnold not here, so he can't open them. Anyway, so yeah, so that was our little adventure this afternoon. Not to mention, our elevator is going down next Tuesday for about 5 weeks because we are going to get a brand new elevator. Now, I don't have a problem with, you know, getting a new elevator. I do have a problem with it going down for 5 weeks because now we can't really get groceries up 3 flights of steps. So Keith and I kind of had to do the double up thing. And, you know, he got some groceries yesterday. I got some today. And I think we've got plenty of food now. The only thing I didn't get was ice cream, but that's okay because we have peanut butter M&Ms.
1: And
0: Cheez-Its. So we have our true crime snack. Yes. That's the most important.
1: We didn't
0: it was getting kind of late, so we didn't really want to open them, but we did finally get through Homicide Hunter, so we are finally through that series, and now we're starting Homicide Hunter Detective. So yeah, and it, let's just say Homicide Hunter was a very good series. I really enjoyed it.
1: Homicide Hunter America.
0: Oh, yeah. Okay. Keith says, sorry. Keith says it's Homicide Hunter American Detectives. Okay. Sorry. I was wrong. Anyway. Okay. So I'm going to get you into this next set of music. And coming up, I have... Uh-oh. Oh, there we go. Okay. Damn Yankees. Eagles. Tommy Shaw. And I'm sorry... I don't think girls should have guns. Okay? I just don't.
1: Why not?
0: Because guns are dangerous and not meant. Yeah, yeah. I know, right? So I'm gonna stop right there. And jeez. I also have John Lennon, Jefferson Starship, and the Fabulous Thunderbirds in this set. So let's get you into. Here we go. Damn Yankees, Don't Tread on Me, right here on the Rock and Roll Inferno with me, Tara, on Dodge Radio, where we are dodging the world and enjoying the music. And if you wanna, feel free to turn it up and bother the neighbors. That's how I would do it. Anyway, here's Damn Yankees.

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1: Okay. 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

Hi, I am Awesome Abby, and I would like to tell you about my show, Afternoon Delights, that will be on Thursdays, 12 p.m. Eastern to 3 p.m. Eastern, 5 p.m. UK time to 8 p.m. UK time. 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

That's right. Make sure you check out Awesome Abby every Thursday for Afternoon Delights, because boy, does she put on an awesome show. Woo! I heard it yesterday and it was great. I love it. All right. Before that little announcement, we heard the fabulous Thunderbirds, Tough Enough, Jefferson Starship, Jane, John Lennon, Nobody Told Me. Nobody Told Me What? Oh, I don't know. Before that, Tommy Shaw, Girls with Guns.

contact information. You can get a hold of me that way as well. All right, let's get you into this next set. Coming up, I have Steely Dan, Allman Brothers Band, Meatloaf, sorry, Jethro Tull, Ringo Starr, and Genesis. So let's get you into Steely Dan, Hey 19, right here on the Rock and Roll Inferno with me, Tara, on Dodge Radio, where we are dodging the world and enjoying the music.

to electro and everything in between. 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

0: Genesis and Man on the Corner. Wow, that's actually a really good track. I don't think I've heard that one before. Before that, Ringo Starr, No No Song. Yeah, No No to Drugs. Drugs are bad for you. Well, yeah, some drugs are, well, all drugs are actually bad for you, depending on. Yeah, unless it's prescribed by a doctor, then I would say all.
1: If somebody has been on drugs, say no.
0: Key says say no to drugs, so we'll do that. Before that, Jethro Tull and Locomotive Breath. I don't think he's talking about that kind of breath. I don't think. Although I don't know, I might have to go back and listen to the song lyrics. Before that, we heard yeah, I will later. Meatloaf and Paradise by the Dashboard Light. Kay was commenting that is one of her favorites. Yeah, I like that one too. That's actually really good. Before that, Allman Brothers Band and Jessica. And I have not heard of that track before. I didn't realize that it was an instrumental track. And I kind of like some instrumental stuff like that. It's kind of neat to hear all the different instruments. And starting off this set, we heard Steely Dan, Hey 19. You are listening to the Rock and Roll Inferno with me, Tara, right here on Dodge Radio, where we are dodging the world and enjoying the music. Hope everyone is having a great Friday afternoon or evening, whatever part of the world you happen to be in. So I think next, I just have to mention what we did for volunteering this week. Well, not only did we have a lot of fun, because we did have a lot of fun, as we always do, but this week I think was especially fun because when I started playing the prelude for church, I usually play if Keith and I get there on time, that's a big if, because sometimes Metro is not on time. For those of us who use paratransit, yeah, you got to rely on their schedule, not yours. But anyway, so if we get there on time, I usually play the prelude before church starts, or before their church starts. And I was playing it this week, and I, you know, did a bunch of new songs I learned the day before, and I, you know, was starting to play a hymn. And as I was playing it, one of the residents started singing along with me. And I thought that was the coolest thing to, you know, bring back a memory for a resident. And not only that, but we actually got to visit one-on-one with the residents this week. We visited with a very nice lady named Margaret, who was just as sweet as can be. I don't know if she really talked to us much. She talked to our friend Rachel a lot, I noticed. I think she kind of talked to Keith and I a little bit. And then we had
1: I think she was a bit shy.
0: She was a bit shy, yeah. That's kind of what I was.
1: I think she'll open up more as we get to work.
0: I think so. But she's sweet. I mean, she's adorable. And then while we were visiting with her, we had another resident named Carl who came to join us. And that was a lot of fun. And then we went to visit Mark. And Mark, that is actually the one who was singing the hymn with me. And I don't know if it was him or somebody else who said I was a better piano player than the organist. So I don't know if somebody said it after I got done playing the prelude, but I don't think it was Mark. But he is just a very, very knowledgeable man, and he happened to be a retired pastor. So I thought, you know, that was pretty neat. And he, you know, he prayed with Keith and I, and he thought I was named after Gone with the Wind. Nope, I was not. That Tara is spelled T-E-R-R-A. I am T-A-R-A. So I told him, I said, I'm named after a soap opera character. And he goes, what? And I said, I'm named after a soap opera character. And he goes, oh, who? And I said, my mom named me after Tara Brent on All My Children. And then Mark looks at me and he goes, does she still watch All My Children? I'm like, no. But that you know, but that's who I was named after. So I told him that. And I'm trying to think what else we even talked about with him. Oh, okay. So now this is cute. So Keith was telling him that he was going to get a pacemaker put in. And, you know, Mark prayed with us that everything would go well. Well, then after that, he says to Keith, well, Keith, you better get that pacemaker put in because you're going to be chasing all the women around. And I'm like, I don't think so. And Mark did not realize we were a couple. And so he said, he's like, not that I want to raise your anxiety, Tara. And I'm like, but, you know, and it's just little things like that that just, you know, make me smile. And it was just so fun to visit with him. And I really wish we were going next Wednesday, but we can't. But they're just, a lot of those residents are just adorable. They're just, you know, and they like, you know, I could just sit there and listen to their stories. I mean, they have just so many good stories to tell. And I, you know, when we go back, I'll have to see if I can, you know, maybe get some more stories or visit with them more. But it was fun. And then I went and played piano over the lunch hour. But there, I don't think there were a lot of people this time because
1: their activity they were doing ran long.
0: Yeah. They had an activity that went.
1: They were doing a paper scissors
0: activity.
1: They were playing up the scraps and glue when we left.
0: Yeah. Yes, which was kind of fun actually to see.
1: Yep.
0: There weren't as many people because lunch got started late, but you know. And speaking of lunch, I knew the lunch was too good to be true because last week, you know how I said we had meatloaf and a pot pie and potatoes and carrots, which was really great. What was it this week?
1: Barbecue.
0: Again. Yep, this week it was barbecue ribs, rice and beans, zucchini, a potato, and their version of strawberry rhubarb pie, which I thought it was okay. I don't know. I didn't really eat all of it, but
1: it tastes like my grandma's.
0: No, it definitely did not. Although I've never had your grandma's rhubarb pie, so yeah. I bet. Yummy. I love strawberry rhubarb. I mean, I'm sure I would have loved it. So yeah, so that was, you know, that was our volunteer adventure this week. And you know, when we go back in a couple weeks, actually, we get to go back on my birthday. So I will be celebrating my birthday volunteering. And then I'll be going to choir practice. So anyway, so speaking of choir, I am going to get sung to a lot that day. Oh, boy. I wonder if I'll get a birthday card with a crumble cookie gift card like you got. Yeah, Keith got one for his birthday. So I wonder if I'll get one. I'll have to see. I don't know. I'll let you know if I do. But I'm going to get you back into the music because, you know, I can't talk for a few more hours. But coming up, I have Def Leppard, Guns N' Roses, Rat, Cinderella, Europe, and Enough's Enough. And something about Fly Michelle. Huh? Or Fly High Michelle. Okay, I'm sorry, but I do not want Michelle to go flying high, okay? Oh, wait. Okay, let me rephrase that. I don't want my worker to go flying high. That would not be good. No, her name is Michelle, and she's awesome. But let's get you into Def Leppard, Love and Affection, right here on the Rock and Roll Inferno with me, Tara, on Dodge Radio, where we are dodging the world and enjoying the music.

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Enough's enough. And Flying High Michelle, or Fly High Michelle, actually. It might be Flying High Michelle, but I'm going to say Flying High Michelle. Before that, Europe Cherokee, Cinderella, The Last Mile, Rat, One Step Away, Guns N' Roses, Paradise City, and starting off the set, we heard Def Leppard, Love and Affection. 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Hope everyone is having a great Friday evening or afternoon. If you want to get a hold of me, you can do so in the Dodge Radio WhatsApp group. You can also get a hold of me on Mastodon at musical0916 at twoscake.social. Or if you have my personal contact information, you can get a hold of me that way as well. All right, coming up in this next set, I have ZZ Top, Joe Walsh, Greg Kinband, George Harrison, Tom Petty and the Heartbreakers, and John Mellencamp in this next set. So let's get you into ZZ Top, Got Me Under Pressure, right here on the Rock and Roll Inferno with me, Tara, on Dodge Radio, where we are dodging the world and enjoying the music.

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John Mellencamp and let's see, again tonight. Before that, Tom Petty and the Heartbreakers. What are you doing in my life? I don't know. What are you doing in my life? Just yeah, Kisa's playing Parcheesi. That's a board. I think that's a board game, isn't it? I believe. Yeah, that's what I thought. Before that, George Harrison, Got My Mind Set on You. Greg Kinban, Jeopardy. Joe Walsh, In My Car. And starting off this set, we heard ZZ Top, Got Me Under Pressure. You are listening to the Rock and Roll Inferno with me, Tara, right here on Dodge Radio, where we are dodging the world and enjoying the music. And of course, stay tuned right after me. You'll have the Z-Man with the Retro Arcade. After him, you'll have Hunter with Hot Hits with Hunter, actually. So he puts on a good show, too. Tomorrow at 7 p.m. UK, we'll have the Todd Father. And then at midnight UK, we'll have DJ E-Man with Rock and Metal Madness. Sunday, it'll be KO's Mix at 8 p.m. UK, followed by yours truly with Tara's Takeover, me, at 10 p.m. UK. So stick around for our awesome programming this weekend. It's going to be a lot of fun. And, you know, it always is. So, okay, I'm going to get you into this next set of music coming up. I have George Thorogood, Something About Getting a Haircut. Pearl Jam, The Cars, Steve Winwood, AC/DC, and the Little River Band. Okay, say that 10 times fast. Oh my gosh. All right, let's get you into George Thorogood and Get a Haircut right here on the Rock and Roll Inferno with me, Tara, on Dodge Radio, where we are dodging the world and enjoying the music.

Little River Band. The Other Guy. Okay, right here on the Rock and Roll Inferno with me, Tara. You've been listening to the Rock and Roll Inferno with me, Tara. Stay tuned next for the Z-Man. He's going to follow me with the Retro Arcade. And I will be back with you guys on Sunday for Tara's Takeover. Thanks, everyone, for listening. Take care, stay safe, and I will talk to you guys on Sunday. Enjoy the weekend, everyone.

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0: hello everyone, it is Z-Man back here with you for another edition of the Retro Arcade for August 28th, 2026. Hope you're enjoying your Friday. I want to thank Tara for doing an awesome job with the Rock and Roll Inferno today, giving me a break from the six-hour shows. Thank you. And I just want to let you know that I'll be back in September with another six-hour Retro Inferno on the 18th. So that's coming up. And I believe Zion's doing a six-hour show next Friday, as I'll be off for a pacemaker procedure. Yes, I'm having a little kicker to my ticker on Wednesday. If you want to reach out to the program, you can do so in a couple ways. You can find me on WhatsApp. You can find me in the Dodge Radio group. Just look for the listener community. Sign up. We'll approve you. Or you can find me on Mastodon at retrofan@mastodon.social. On today's show, we're going back to school in the Retrospective Six-Pack. Also, have some strange 80s hits. These songs are really weird, but they made the pop charts. 80s was actually the decade for a lot of weird but good songs. And we'll call it the weird music decade sometimes. Also, plenty of music from the 2000s, 90s, 80s. We'll be featuring a lot of songs from those eras over the next few hours. Plus, one song from Dolly Parton will occur in later on in the show, as it's hard to believe she's gone. You know, the Grim Reaper sure has been busy the last couple weeks. We lost Hayden Panettiere at the age of 36, way too young. We've lost Frank Beard as ZZ Top, Tim Curry a couple days ago. We've also lost, of course, Dolly Parton a couple days ago. What has gotten into the Grim Reaper? Maybe he needs some psych meds or something. Jeez. But we're going to... I'm thinking he might need some Depakote for his moods or something. Maybe some Ritalin might help too. Jeez.
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0: Take it easy, Grim Reaper. You're taking our celebrities from us way too soon. Meanwhile, the Grim Reaper's probably thinking, hey, you want to make jokes? You're next. I'm kidding, of course. Let's get you into this first set of music, shall we? On the way, we will have Finger 11, Hoku. She, by the way, is the late Don Ho's daughter. Christina Aguilera featuring Lil' Kim. Some Lost Ketchup. Remember them? They had a one-hit wonder with a ketchup song. I'll play that later on. I know you're thinking, why are you doing this to a Z-Man? Why? Because I can. That's just me. Also on the way, kicking it off, here are the Naked and the Famous and Youngblood. Right here inside the Retro Arcade at Dodge Radio, we dodge the world and enjoy the music.

Lost Ketchup and the Ketchup Song. Love ketchup. And yes, I will say it again, even though it grosses people out, I love ketchup on my cold cuts. Yum. Delicious. Good old ham and cheese sandwich with ketchup. Delicious. Something else I enjoy ketchup on, my burgers. Really good. I'm an everything on the burger type person. I'll eat my burgers with mustard, ketchup, mayonnaise, onions, lettuce, tomatoes, pickles. I won't eat pickles plain, but I'll eat pickles in my burger. Don't forget, of course, the bacon and the cheese. Gotta have those. If you double it, makes it even better. A double cheeseburger with everything on it. In every region of the country, even around the world, probably has their burger joints. Here in the Midwest, we have Culver's. I know out west they have like Jack in the Box. They have Jack in the Box out there, and of course also the midway across the country we have Five Guys. And Heather was telling us they even have Five Guys over in Great Britain. But one thing I like about Culver's, love their cheese curds. Not only are their burgers good, all their food is good actually. Their chicken strips are good. Love those. We introduced friends of ours to Culver's last year. Friends of ours named Michelle and Lizanne happened to be in Minnesota for a wedding, and they stopped by, and they had never had Culver's before, so they bought us Culver's. With me, Tara, my sister was up visiting, and it was all of us had Culver's for lunch, and they really enjoyed it. So if you ever get a chance to get to the Midwest, you must try Five Guys, and you must try Culver's. Although I think they have Five Guys everywhere now. Culver's is mainly a Midwest place. I recommend Culver's for sure, though. One place you must stop if you're in the Midwest, one restaurant you must try, is Culver's. Now, I'm not getting paid by them, although if they paid me to do a commercial for them, I would, because I love their food. Also in this set, we had Christina Aguilera and Little Kim with Can't Hold Us Down. Hoku, as I mentioned before, she is the late Don Ho's daughter, Another Dumb Blonde. Also in the set, Finger 11 with One Thing. Electric Feel by MGMT. And we began the show with The Naked and the Famous with Young Blood. I'm Z-Man, keeping you company here inside the Retro Arcade. Coming up, we're going back to school on the Retrospective Six Pack. But first, I must give some shout-outs. I'm going to say hello to you. Yes, you. So whatever you're doing, pay attention. I could be giving you a shout-out. Want to say hi to Tara in the other room. She's listening in the living room right now. Also, hello to Awesome Abby, who's tuned in. Hello to Kay. Hello to Heather and Catherine. And if you're listening, don't be afraid. I don't bite. Let me know you're tuned in. I will give you a shout-out, too. Let me know you're listening, and I will say hello to you. I remember the romp room lady, speaking of people who used to give shout-outs? I always thought that was kind of creepy growing up. Like, how can this lady see me through the TV? That always creeped me out for some reason. This idea somebody could see through the TV and say hello to me. Most kids thought that was exciting and really fun. I just found it creepy. Getting it back into the music, I will have coming up Bruce Hornsby in the Range, Julian Lennon, yesterday one of John Lennon's sons, Prince and the Revolution, something about Purple Rain. I'll have Natalie Cole and the Pet Shop Boys. But first, how about some Don Henley? Title track from the End of the Innocents album with Bruce Hornsby on piano. Here's Don Henley and the title track, The End of the Innocents, right here inside the Retro Arcade at Dodge Radio, where we dodge the world and enjoy the music.

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1: I'm not sure who's going to fill in for Wes next Thursday, as he's still on hiatus and will be for a while. 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In the last set, we heard from the Pet Shop Boys featuring Dusty Springfield. And what have I done to deserve this? Also before, we had Natalie Cole with a rare track, Jumpstart. We also had Prince in the New Prince Revolution, Take Me With You. And that's it. We also heard from Julian Lennon with Too Late for Goodbyes. Look Out Any Window by Bruce Hornsby and the Range, a song that Kathy mentioned is very important to her. And we also heard Don Henley with The End of the Innocents. I'm Z-Man, keeping the company right here inside the Retro Arcade for this Friday. Almost a Thursday. It's not Thursday. It's Friday. Who wants to do Thursday again? Doing Thursday twice. Doing Friday twice might be fun. Doing Saturday twice, even better. But want to let you know of a programming note coming up over the next few weeks. I will be off

media groups as well too. If you want to get a hold of the show, you can do so one of a couple ways. You can find me on the Dodge WhatsApp group. Just sign up for the listener community, management shall approve you, and you'll be in the club. Or you can find me on Mastodon at RetroFan at Mastodon.social. Alrighty, we're in the second hour of the show. You know what that means. Well, yes, time for a snack, of course. But it's also time for the Retrospective Six-Pack. This week, with school back in session, many kids upset about this, many thrilled, but many parents thrilled too, like, the kids are out of the house and back to school, yay! But we're going back to school here in the Retrospective Six-Pack. In the Six-Pack, you will hear back to school music by Steely Dan, Joe Walsh, AC/DC, and we'll hear comedy routines from Mr. Obvious for the Bob and Tom Show and Cheech and Chong. Let's kick it off with Bowling for Soup with a very, very truthful statement. You know, you think you're going to get out of high school, it's over. But trust me, as we all know, there are some people when they're older, they still act like high schoolers. Go to any Walmart break room, you'll find this out real quick. High school never ends. Right here inside the Retro Arcade, kicking out the Retro Arcade. Slow down there, Keith. Slow down there. People want to understand you when you're talking. Kicking off the Retrospective Six-Pack inside the Retro Arcade. Easy for me to say. Here's Bowling for Soup. And high school never ends, sadly. The algebra might, but the behavior doesn't. Inside the Retro Arcade, Dodge Radio, where we dodge the world and enjoy the music.

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1: Good morning, class. Good morning, class. Class. Thank you. As you know, your regular teacher, Sister Rosetta Stone, is on a small vacation. However, she does send her love and these finger paintings and dust cloths she's making. I am your substitute teacher, Sister Mary Elephant. Class, attention. Attention, class. Class. Thank you. Young man, now give me that knife.
2: Hey, give me a match, somebody. Yeah,
1: thank you.
2: Hey, I need a
1: now, class, you all know who I am, so let's find out who you are. Class. Shut up!
2: Oh, far out, man.
1: Thank you.
2: Hey, come on, man.
1: Now, class, Sister Rosetta has informed me that your assignment for the last 2 months has been to write an essay entitled How I Spent My Summer Vacation. Who would like to read theirs before the class? Class! Class! Thank you. Young man in the first row, stand up, state your name, and read your essay.
3: Who, me?
1: Yes, read your essay, please.
3: I don't have it finished yet, man.
1: Well, then read what you have, young man.
2: Hey, I'll read mine. Okay. Hey, want to hear mine?
3: The first day, no, my vacation. What I did on my summer vacation. The first day of my vacation, I woke up. Then I went downtown to look for a job. Then I hung out in front of the drugstore. The second day of my summer vacation, I woke up. Then I went downtown to look for a job. Then I hung out in front of the drugstore.
2: Hey,
3: the third day of my summer vacation.
2: Hey, elephant!
3: I woke up.
1: That's fine.
3: Then
1: man.
3: I went downtown to look for a job.
1: That's fine, young
3: then
1: man.
3: Then I got a job.
1: Young man.
3: Keeping people from hanging
1: young
3: out
1: man.
3: In front of the drugstore.
1: Young man. Thank you.
2: I still gotta go to the can, man.
1: Now, class, I have a surprise for you. I'm going to read you some poems out of this lovely book of poetry. The sun kisses the morning skies. The birds kiss the butterflies. The dew kisses the morning grass. Class! Class!
2: I gotta go to the can, man.

0: welcome to the Mr. Obvious Show. I'm your host, Mr. Obvious. Let's go right to the phones. Hello, Mr. Obvious Show.
1: Hi, is this Mr. Obvious?
0: Speaking.
1: Hey, Mr. Obvious, a long-time listener, first-time caller.
0: Well, thanks for calling the show. I certainly couldn't do it without all you callers.
1: Sure you could, Mr. Obvious. I've heard this other fathead on the radio that just blabbers on for hours. He don't take no callers or nothing, just blah, blah, blah, blah, spouting his opinion about everything under the sun. I don't like this. I don't like that.
0: I hear what you're saying, caller. Point well taken. Did you have a question?
1: I need some career advice.
0: Now we're talking. That's one of Mr. Obvious' specialties. I've counseled many a caller on important life decisions. Finding the right job is essential to one's happiness.
1: Yeah, I guess so. It's not so much the happiness I'm worried about. It's my mortgage. I've been out of work for a while, and I really need a good job to pay off some bills.
0: Well, the first place to start is figuring out what type of job you're qualified for, and then finding opportunities in that field.
1: Well, I already got the job picked out.
0: Wonderful. What have you chosen as your new career?
1: I'm going to be an airline pilot.
0: An airline pilot? Mm-hmm. Are you sure about that, caller?
1: Oh, I'm positive, Mr. O. I wanted to be a doctor, uh-huh. But then I found out you have to go to college for that.
0: Yeah. And
1: I really can't afford the time or money that might take. So, besides, I really like those uniforms that pilots get to wear. Mm-hmm. I look great in blue, Mr. Obvious.
0: Gee, caller, it sounds like you've really thought this through.
1: Oh, I sure have, Mr. O. Heck, I even already got me one of them pilot suitcases on wheels that you see them dragging through the airport. And I've been working on my in-flight announcements. Listen to this. Attention, passengers. Uh-huh. If you look out the left side of the aircraft, you'll see the Grand Canyon. And on the right side, you can see the Empire State Building. We're currently flying over Nebraska, and the altitude is 75 degrees. Roger, Wilco, Delta Niner.
0: I guess you've got it all figured out.
1: Mm-hmm.
0: Let me ask you this, caller.
1: Mm?
0: Do you have any training to fly planes?
1: Well, yeah, I've been studying real hard for the past 2 years now.
0: Oh, you have?
1: Yeah.
0: Well, that's wonderful. How's school going?
1: We ain't even cracked a book open yet.
0: What sort of things are you studying?
1: Mostly physical training, I guess.
0: Well, I'm sure that's very important as well. You need a lot of physical strength and stamina. What sort of physical training are you doing?
1: Well, mostly strength conditioning, some flexibility training, and a little cardio. And it's all kinds of stuff.
0: That's all well and good, but do you discuss flight theory, the history of aviation, instrument panel reading, anything related to flying?
1: No, not really. Well, sometimes in class when we're stretching and warming up, I pretend it's a pre-flight check. That's just something I do on my own.
0: So you've been gone for 2 years?
1: Yep.
0: You're a full-time student?
1: No, it's just an hour-long class three times a week.
0: Only 3 hours a week? Well, no wonder it's taking so long. Is this an accredited school?
1: Well, my instructor says he's certified. He was in the Air Force and even studied pilot classes in college.
0: Mm-hmm. Pilot classes?
1: Yeah, that's what I signed up for.
0: Where did you sign up for these pilot classes?
1: Well, that's what made it so convenient, Mr. Obvious. It's right here at the gym where I work out. Free pilot's classes with my membership. I couldn't pass that up. I'm starting to think, though, that you get what you pay for, you know?
0: Uh-huh. How are we spelling pilots?
1: P-I-L-A-T-E-S.
0: No, caller, that's not pilots. It's Pilates. It's not a class for learning to fly planes. It's a physical fitness program designed by a man named Joseph Pilates. They're very popular in gyms all around the country. It's no wonder you haven't spent any time in a flight simulator. You're doing exercises in a health club.
1: Pilates?
0: Yes, Pilates.
1: I never made the connection. You know, Pilates sounds a lot like what I ordered at that Mexican restaurant I went to last week. Pilates. It was the worst Mexican restaurant I've ever been to.
0: Uh-huh.
1: They didn't have anything to eat. There was just a bunch of fat women sitting around the floor complaining about feeling bloated. It was called La Maz Class.
0: It's a La Maz Class. It's for pregnant women.
1: Oh, that would explain the grumpy service I got.
0: That's all the time we have. Thanks for
1: I got to tell you, Mr. O, I might not be able to fly an airplane yet, but I look fantastic in my uniform.
0: I'm sure you do.
1: Rock hard, six-pack.
2: Let me feel you.
1: Yeah. in an ash, you can crack an egg on it. Listen up. Do you think that this gym is a good place for my daughter to take her ballet classes?
0: Wait. Let me guess. You signed her up for spinning class?
1: Twice a week.
0: This has been the Mr. Obvious Show.
2: Oh, man.
3: I used to love the Bob and Tom Show. They carried here in the U.S. and I believe also in Canada on usually classic rock stations across the country. It was a great show. We carried it at the classic rock station I worked for, and I listened to it every morning. I'd get off work at when I worked overnights. I'd get off work doing my show on the Top 40 station at 6, and then get home, turn on Bob and Tom until I went to bed, and listen to many Mr. Obvious broadcasts. Quite the interesting routine. That one, of course, in flight training school. I'm Z-Man, keeping the company here inside the Retro Arcade, wrapping up our six-pack on back to school. And speaking of school, something I've often wondered, looking back on it, is why did we men think it was important to give each other wedgies? It would seem fun at the time, of course, when you were a dumb teenager. But looking back, what was possibly the fun of reaching your hand inside of a freshman's pants and pulling their underwear up to the back of their neck? Did we realize how unsanitary this was at the time? Why do you want to touch some freshman's underwear who probably hasn't bathed in a month? Because let's face it, many freshman boys don't bathe. They're afraid of it, I think. The old joke in our school was, you can lead a freshman to water, but you can't make him shower. So why did we think this was a good idea? Somebody once gave me 2 wedgies in one day, and I whacked them in the back with my very heavy backpack, which carried very large print books. He didn't do it a third time, let's put it that way. What I understand, he had quite the backache for a day or so. But yeah, 1 wedgie, okay, we all did it. But 2, that was crossing the line. Another thing we did in high school in the boys' locker room, which I still look back and think is very bizarre, snapping each other in the balls with a towel. What made us think this was a good idea? I'm thinking, okay, we wind a towel up, have one end in one hand and the snapping end in the other hand, and you snap like you're snapping rubber band, but you would snap the towel right at somebody's balls. Did we really want somebody's ball germs on our towel? Ew. We never thought about this as teenagers, though. I don't know why we didn't think of this. We were dumb teenage boys, I guess. Looking back, I'm thinking, why did we find this stuff amusing? What were we thinking? I guess it's part of growing up, though. You realize some things were just plain stupid back then. They were fun at the time, but looking back, really dumb. Let's get you into the next set, shall we? Gonna do a set of 80s dance music. On the way, Frankie Smith, Tony Basil, M, or as he's sometimes called, De La Soul, listen by Chico DeBarge. It's Talk to Me. Right here inside the Retro Arcade, Dodge Radio, where we dodge the world and enjoy the towel snapping. I mean, enjoy the music.

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1: And you're tuned to the Retro Arcade with me, the Z-Man, here on this Friday. And if we're coming your way at 1 a.m. UK, it's time for Hunter. And Hunter's easy for me to say. Hot Hits with Hunter. There we go. He needs an easier show name to pronounce. I'm just kidding, Hunter. He comes your way at 1 a.m. UK, 8 p.m. Eastern U.S. to check his show out. He does a great job. And, of course, KO does a great job, too. And she'll be on before Tara and Tara's takeover at 10 o'clock UK on Sunday. And Tara will have a Dolly Parton tribute on Sunday. She passed away a couple days ago. Hard to believe she's gone, even though, yes, she was 80 years old. And she did so much for charity. She had an organization that provided books for blind people and visually impaired people for free. I can't think of the name of it. Maybe Catherine can help me out with the name. I want to say it was Visions, I think. I could be wrong on that, so Catherine, if you could help out there. But yeah, she did a lot with charity. She had a hospital for people who couldn't afford hospital care, similar to St. Jude, and many other endeavors for charity. She truly was a great person. Will be greatly missed. But her music and her charitable organizations will live on, definitely. So it's just a sad loss to music, sad loss to entertainment, and basically a sad loss to humanity when it comes down to it. She'll be sadly missed, but greatly remembered for the humanitarian and the great music she gave us. The music will live on for sure. And I'll have some Dolly Parton towards the end of the show, so stick around for that. Also on the way, I will have a set of hair metal for you. I haven't done a set of hair metal on the Retro Arcade for a while, so do that for you coming up. But first, how about a set of strange hits of the 80s. 80s had some pretty strange music. It was the height of the Dr. Demento show, and quite a few of these songs actually made the top 40, which I was very pleased to see. Was a big fan of Dr. Demento, loved his show, stayed up late.

But Sunday nights when I was supposed to be sleeping, I listened to the concert series that aired before that. There were a lot of great concerts on the radio, too, before Dr. Demento. But yeah, it was some great days. Radio was really good back then for that. Syndicated shows, Dr. Demento. He's since retired. Barry Hansen, I believe, is his real name. But going to play songs that were featured on the Dr. Demento show and actually became top 40 hits. You will hear from the likes of Eddie Murphy, Billy Crystal, Jump in the Saddle, of course, Weird Al Yankovic, Joe Dulce. This is my ZZ Top. Not a Dr. Demento favorite or played on his show, but it should have been. One of the weirdest ZZ Top songs out there. It actually was ranked with the music video, was ranked as the strangest music video ever played on MTV as well. And there were some strange ones back then, too. It's ZZ Top, something we've all eaten a time or two, especially in the 80s, TV dinners. This song is just, well, weird is the best way to describe it. Here it is, TV dinners, ZZ Top, here inside the Retro Arcade, Dodge Radio, where we dodge the world and enjoy the music, kicking off a set of strange hits of the 80s.

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0: 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It's my agent, you know, I tell you. 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

0: you're still MGM. 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
1: Van Halen.
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0: be two of them. I'm kidding you. I'm a kidder. Let you and I go back to my private hideaway. You'll put on soft music. I'll put on my Spider-Man pajamas. And we'll do things I'm going to tell my friends we did anyway. Darling, I'm worried about the Cabbage Patch Kids. I mean, when they grow up, will they be confused that these people are not their real parents? If a train is leaving Chicago at 11 a.m. in the morning with 5,000 pounds of bluefish, and another train is leaving Phoenix at exactly the same time, and Bert Conway is still hosting the Cabbage Patch.
1: That's great.

Eddie Murphy, Boogie in Your Butt. You know, most of that stuff sounds painful, and the last thing I'm going to do, especially put coffee in my butt. Ow, that'd just be weird. Yeah, that song's just strange. Yep, Eddie Murphy sings. That's the album title. The same album that gave us Party All the Time also gave us Boogie in Your Butt. I recorded that album on a bet. Apparently, I think it was Rick James. Anyway, Eddie Murphy was bet with $100,000 if he recorded an album of songs. Don't know if he ever clicked it on the money, though. Not sure. But he held up his end of the bargain. But from what I understand, he never was paid the money he was owed. Talk about that. It's not nice to welch on a bet. Do that to the wrong person. You might meet Carmine and Vito. They take you out back to the lake and put you in cement shoes. Also on that set, we had Billy Crystal. And You Look Marvelous. That's a really horrible impression. Jump on the Saddle with the Curly Shuffle. Of course, I was a big fan of the Three Stooges. Loved the show. One of our local TV stations aired it on Saturday mornings. Before the cartoons aired, I'd get up early and watch the show. That show would never fly nowadays, though. Way too violent. Weird Al Yankovic, Eat It. And we began the set with Joe Dulce with Shut Up Your Face. Dan sang. He loves that song. I do as well. By the way, hello to Dan who's tuned in. And beginning the set with a very weird ZZ Top song and TV Dinners. I'm Z-Man wrapping up our set of strange 80s music. I know we've been talking about earlier PBS, some of the fine shows on PBS we remember growing up with. I recall, of course, Sesame Street. The Sesame Street Marathons our PBS station would have. And they would have also on various PBS stations across the country. And our PBS station, which is where I grew up, was WTVP Channel 47 in Peoria, Illinois. They would sign off middays from when they went on the air in 71 through about the early 90s. They had no midday programming. They went off the air at 10 a.m. after Sesame Street and came back on the air with Sesame Street at 3 p.m. And on Sundays, they were off the air all day until PBS programming came on in the evening. They were on from, like, I believe, 7 p.m. on Sundays to midnight Sundays. And they would air Doctor Who on Saturday nights. So I'd stay up on Saturdays and watch Doctor Who. That was always fun. Really enjoyed it. That was my first ever viewing of Doctor Who. Really enjoyed it. And then other PBS shows I enjoyed were, Kay mentioned this one. I'd forgot about this one. 3-2-1 Contact was a good show. Also recall watching a show called Zoom. That was a short-lived show. The Electric Company was another one of my favorites that was also short-lived. And really enjoyed Mr. Rogers' Neighborhood, although my grandma always joked that Mr. Rogers would change his jacket, his shoes. She was waiting for him to change his pants. He never did that, thank goodness. Last thing you want to see is a five-year-old, some guy changing his pants on TV. Glad he didn't do that. My favorite Mr. Rogers sweater was the red one. That was my favorite. When he wore that one, that was awesome. Love the red sweater. Anyway, getting you back into the music, time now for a set of hair metal. On the way, Queensryche, UFO, some Axe, we'll do some Poison and Cinderella, and we'll kick it off with some Def Leppard. Here's Armageddon It off Hysteria, right here inside the Retro Arcade, Dodge Radio, where we dodge the world and enjoy the music.

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Wrapping up a set of hair metal for you, Cinderella, Gypsy Road, off of Long Cold Winter. 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Plus, Kay mentioned the show Yan Can Cook. That was a good show. And it was followed on our PBS affiliate by Bob Ross. Loved Bob Ross. Now, usually Saturdays, we're out in the yard doing yard work. But occasionally, you get a rainy Saturday. Or in the wintertime, there wasn't too much going on in the way outside. So we watched Bob Ross when there wasn't other sports we wanted to see. But Bob Ross was big viewing in our house and loved his show. He was very calm, very relaxing. If you were having a bad day, as I was telling, saying in the WhatsApp group, Bob Ross could make you just calm down and feel better. He had that calming voice. In fact, he was also a big proponent of marijuana legalization as well. But I also remember he did one of the IDs for MTV back in the day. MTV, between the videos, like a radio station, would play an ID occasionally, different visual things. And one of them was Bob Ross painting the MTV logo, which I thought was pretty cool. So that was awesome. Yeah, Bob Ross. And I believe, according to what I was told, Bob Ross has a channel on DirecTV Stream, also on Tubi, and on Pluto TV. You can find Bob Ross channels. I may have to check out Pluto TV. We have both Tubi and Pluto TV on our TVs, Roku TVs. May have to look into checking out his channel, because it will bring back some memories, I'm sure. But to wrap things up here for this week's Retro Arcade, I am off the next 2 weeks, as I'm having a pacemaker put in next Wednesday. Zion is filling in for me and for Wes next Friday, I believe, with another edition of the Retro Inferno. So Zion will be on at 7 p.m. UK, all the way through 1 a.m. UK. And then the 11th, Tara and I are swapping shifts that weekend. Tara will be on to my slot for the Tara's Takeover on the 11th on Friday at 10 p.m. UK. And then I'll be in her slot on Sunday the 13th with the Retro Arcade. So make a note of that. And also, of course, you can check out the other fine programming here this weekend on Dodge Radio. 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Then at 7, we bring you the next big thing with the Todd Father, followed at midnight by DJ E-Man. And at 8 p.m. on Sunday, be here for KO's Mix, followed at 10 p.m. by Tara's Takeover. She'll be having some Dolly Parton for you. And speaking of Dolly Parton, going to have her to wrap up the show as we honor her memory, passing away at the age of 80. Wow, I mean, it's just still shocking that she's gone. And like I said earlier, the Grim Reaper has been busy. He needs to take a break, maybe vacation, maybe get on some more different meds. But yeah, Dolly Parton, seriously, sadly, will be missed, but her music will live forever. I'm going to leave you with one more song by Dolly Parton, 9 to 5. Great movie. She starred in the movie as well. If you can find the movie, I recommend watching it. Have a great weekend. Hunter's next. Here's Dolly Parton, as you remember her, that passing away the other day at the age of 80 years old. Hunter's next. Listening to Dodge Radio, the Retro Arcade. Have a great night and a great weekend.

0: Whoops. I forgot to change the song, The Joys of Live Radio. I make a mistake, you're going to hear it. Stay tuned, Hunters, next after the news here on Dodge Radio.
1: And reports from Kathmandu.
2: People coming in looking for their relatives, saying that these family members are missing, and they were registering their names. We saw them writing down names of children, young children even, people of all ages who are missing, and it was just staggering, really, the sheer number of people that are just still searching for their loved ones, and it really reminds us of the scale of this disaster.
1: Federal Reserve Chair Kevin Warsh has delivered his most explicit signal yet that an interest rate hike could be imminent. He told the Jackson Hole Symposium on Friday that recent data has not shown underlying inflation trends improving meaningfully. The Fed held rates steady at 3.5% to 3.75% in July, but three regional presidents dissented. They wanted to raise borrowing costs as inflation has remained above the central bank's 2% target for more than 5 years. Nick Harper reports from Washington.
3: Remember, the Fed has that 2% target. They're trying to get inflation below that. The big problem is that for more than 5 years, it's been above that 2% target. And Kevin Warsh, in his comments, said that the recent data had not shown that underlying trends have meaningfully improved, and therefore, he went on to say that really, if inflation didn't improve and if it didn't go down further, then the Fed would have to act.
1: Russia warns it could strike British military targets, both inside and outside Ukraine, in response to Kyiv's use of British-supplied Storm Shadow cruise missiles against Russian territory. CNN is reporting Britain